0: Got first in the mix, D-Stone, Angel Taylor, live in the building with the biggest smile on her face. And the reason why is because she has music that she has been sitting on for a couple years. More than 10, really.
1: Yeah.
0: Okay. And she's been in the process of putting it out, but now she's finally releasing it, and you get a chance to hear some of it this weekend. And tell us a little bit about it.
1: Sure. The song is called Show Me Your Wonders, and it's I think it's such a beautiful song. I hope everybody else thinks so as well. But it talks about us needing God and for Him to show us His wonders and to show Himself in our lives. And I think it's something that is so needed right now. I think a lot of people are experiencing a lot and going through a lot.
0: Facts.
1: You know, and it's definitely my prayer. You know, wake up every day like, God, show
0: me
1: something.
0: Come on. It's kind of old school. Show me your wonders, God. Hey, right. Glory. So listen, I'm excited about it. When we get back, we're actually going to play it. So stick around for it. All right, here on the Praise
1: Mix.
0: Damn.
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4: 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Tragedy thrives on that one bad decision, one unnecessary risk, one moment of believing that it couldn't possibly happen to me. There was a time in our past when our main concentration was on survival. Our elders were considered strict when they would not allow us to go to anyone's house before everyone in that house was checked out. They firmly believed that the company we keep in our youth will determine the outcome of our future, and they were bound and determined that every generation would do better than the one before. Oftentimes, when a young person's future is interrupted by tragedy, it serves as a wake-up call to remind us to accept the reality that we are uniquely different from other cultures. Understanding that difference obligates us to make certain that our young survive so that they too can experience a future.
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1: Praise Mix Down, where we keep God first in the mix. D-Stone, Angel Taylor live in the building. And when we get back, we are going to talk about the song that we've been talking about all weekend long, which is her brand new song. It's called Show Me Your Wonders. And when we get back, we're going to talk a little bit about it. Okay? All right, here on the Praise
0: Mix
1: Down. Kendrick.

0: Mix Down, where we keep God first in the mix. D-Stone, Angel Taylor. We're getting ready to play this brand new song, Show Me Your Wonders. I feel like we got to set the atmosphere for it a little bit.
1: Okay.
0: You know what I mean? Because it's not one of those songs that's like, when it comes on, you're like, oh no, this is not holla. No, it's not.
1: No.
0: But it might make you want to holla.
1: It might.
0: It might, just a little bit. Who do you think this song was actually written for?
1: I think it was maybe written for when I sing it and I hear the lyrics. I think it's maybe the person that feels a little bit forgotten and feels a little bit like maybe they're left behind and they're not on time. And, you know, just as an encouragement, I've definitely felt that way before. And I think we all kind of go through that season. I got to catch up. You know, there's so much that I'm supposed to do.
0: Wow.
1: But then you have to remind yourself that God's timing is way better than, you know, ours, and his plans are way better than anything that we can come up with. And, you know, of course, the feeling of
0: we don't even have time, because there's so much I want to say to you right now. But listen, I love this, because what I want you to do is put a pin in this, because okay, me and Angel are going to have this conversation about being late, feeling late. I feel like that's the theme of the show right now. But in the meantime, this right here is Show Me Your Wonders, Angel Taylor, all right here on the Praise
1: Mix
0: Down.

0: If you don't know what to do, just raise your hand. 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Keeping God first in the mix.
1: Sometimes you're a little late to work. Your boss said, if you keep being late to work, I may have to let you go. But that's okay. You know what to do. You got discipline. Then crash, boom, bam, somebody hit your car. And now, what you gonna do? You gotta ride the bus. You can't move how you wanna move. 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
3: 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Let's

0: down where we keep God first in the mix. D Stone, Angel Taylor live in the building. And I don't know how we got here, but we're talking about the feeling of being late, okay? And we're not talking about people that might be on CP time. That's terrible. You should do something about that. Let's be clear, okay? You're making us look bad, okay? But that's not what we're talking about. We're not talking about CPT time. We're talking about when it feels like, God, are you going to do it? And if so, when?
1: Yeah.
0: That's what we're talking about.
1: Yeah.
0: Okay, counsel us. I'm listening. Do we have the wrong attitude or...
1: I think, yes, I think God already, you know, he already has everything set up for us, but we're going through the day to day and feeling like, oh my goodness, I'm stuck in this place. Maybe, you know, working a job that you didn't plan on working. And you had a different dream.
0: I hit Dog a holler. Praise the Lord. Keep going.
1: But as for me, if my experience was, you know, I got into the group, Trinity 5-7, and I thought, I'll do this for like 5 years, and then I'll be a solo artist. And I think we're together for like 18 years, something like that. And I felt like, you know, I'm supposed to be doing my next step, but this step is taking so long that I don't know how that's going to work. So by the time, you know, the group was done, which I love the group and I love the experience. I love everything that I got.
0: But it was over for you a long time ago. All right. So listen, no, it's cool. If you're just tuning in, this is Angel Taylor. We're having a really good conversation. It just took a while for us to get here. So when we get back, we're going to talk more about this. Okay. For real. This is awesome. All right. Here on the Praise
1: Mix.
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10: 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D-Stone in the building with Angel Taylor. And, man, this is a different type of conversation. I really think you're going to grow this weekend. Even though you're tuning in during hour two, we had so much to talk about in hour one, but when we get back, we're going to talk about just arriving. Okay, we talked about being late, but we're going to talk about what happens when you actually arrive. More with Angel Taylor, all right here on the Praise
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0: Praise Mix Down, where we keep God first in the mix. You feeling that mix right there? Slide in the DM the right way, because Angel, there's a wrong way. Hallelujah. And what we want you to do this weekend is just be honest with yourself, because Angel's in the building. She got a brand new single called Show Me Your Wonders, right? And we understand that sometimes while we're waiting for God to show us his wonders, we can feel some type of way. You know what I mean? We can feel like it's been a long time, God. Did you forget me, God? Mm-hmm. And in Angel's case, she was a part of a group that she thought was only going to be a couple years. She said, I'll do this for about 5 years, God. And it'll be great. And then she looked up and it was 16 years. And this group was a full grown boy. This group was a teenager. You hear me? It was an adolescent. We thought it was going to be a cute 5 year baby. And now you're like, okay, I got to pivot. I got to do something different without seeming bitter. How did you do that?
1: You know, I'm definitely not bitter. I am appreciative of God taking the time to allow me to grow. I wasn't ready for what I thought I was ready for at that point. Mm-hmm. 5 years in, I wasn't ready to go and be a solo artist just yet. I had so much more to learn just in my personal relationship with God. Mm-hmm. And so I think now is the perfect time, because I do feel in my spirit ready for giving what my audience needs, and ready for what God has put into my heart, and to share the things that I didn't know how to share before.
0: At least you're being honest about it. More with Angel when we get back, all right here on the Praise
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3: 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Today, dear God, we pray for improved spiritual vision. 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We seek to be able to recognize when our assistance is needed, even when no word may have been spoken. And we ask you, dear God, to love and direct our steps, guide and protect our very existence during these times of change and uncertainty. Please, dear God, improve our spiritual vision. Amen and hallelujah.
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0: Friday's Mix Down, where we keep God first in the mix. D-Stone, Angel Taylor, live in the building. This is hour two. 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
1: Show Me Your Wonders.
0: Yes, and we're going to be talking more about it. All right, here on the Praise
1: Mix.

0: Praise Mix Down, where we keep God first in the mix. Got Angel Taylor live in the building, and I wanted to talk about the misconceptions of sometimes the popularity that we get to experience being in the spotlight. You've been in the spotlight for way over 16 years. The award shows like you, because it's like, hey, and presenting this award, I was like, okay. And then I watch Black Music Honors. I'll be like, okay, Angel, you working? You out here? You know, you stay on the carpets and all that kind of stuff. But I know that as much as that's a blessing, there's another side of it. Mm-hmm. What's the other side that social media doesn't show you?
1: I think the other side of it is there's the business side and there's the work side of it, and it is not just glamorous and red carpets. There's a lot of waiting and being patient and a lot of changing, you know, that has to happen. Honestly, through the beginning of my career, we felt like underdogs. So there's that side of it. We didn't always feel as accepted maybe as other artists.
0: Wow.
1: Yeah.
0: I didn't know that. Okay, I was today years old when I found out that y'all were getting treated like that. I'm glad I met you today. I was like, wait a second, really? That's how we doing it?
1: And it wasn't so much about, there was some bad treatment, but it wasn't so much about bad treatment. Some
0: I'm asking Chris. Chris gonna tell me the truth. He gonna do... No, we're not gonna do that. We're gonna keep it holy. More with the Angel when we return. All right here on The Praise.
1: Hilarious.
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0: Before we keep God first in the mix, D Stone, Angel Taylor live in the building. If you're just tuning in, you missed a lot. And I want to know, like, if people want to book you, like, you know, to come in and speak and stuff like that, how do they do that? Because I know that that's available.
1: Yeah, it is. We definitely have contact information on my socials as well as on my website, which is loveangeltaylor.com.
0: Okay.
1: Yep. And we're ready to go.
0: Yeah, serious inquiries only. I just wanted to put it out there because we play in a lot of different cities and on different radio stations, hip hop and all this other kind of stuff. So I was just like, yeah, I felt it in my spirit. Like, people need you to come and talk to, you know.
1: Oh, wow.
0: The young people, as they say. Which dates you, by the way, if you say that.
1: But it does.
0: It does. You want me to come and talk to the young people? Are you having an explosion? Yes. All right. Praise the Lord. More with Angel Taylor as we return. All right, here on the Praise
1: Mix.
0: Damn.
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0: where we keep God first in the mix. D Stone, Angel Taylor, that is a show. You did good.
1: Thank you.
0: I'm super proud of you. You did good. You survived all my crazy questions and antics and all of that. I'm glad you had fun.
1: Yeah.
0: We learned a lot today. We learned that peace don't lie and that that should be a t-shirt. Hi, I'm Angel. My peace don't lie.
1: I love it.
0: Okay. We got to credit your circle. I learned that too. So we don't like to leave without giving everybody a word of motivation. So if you could do that in less than 60 seconds, you could really, really be a blessing too.
1: Keep pushing forward, no matter how hard it gets, no matter how many distraction life throws you, no matter how many attacks from the enemy, just keep your eyes on God and on the main thing and whatever your assignment is from Him, and let the other stuff wash away and fall behind and do whatever it's going to do. But, you know, ultimately, this is about the kingdom of God and moving that forward, helping one another, loving our brothers and our sisters. And it's about how can we push someone else forward as well.
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0: 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Until next time, we out.
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2: 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Praise 106.1, giving our city just what we need.

blah. Hey, it's Willie Moore Jr. I'll talk to you on Monday. Right here on the home for Get Up Mornings with Erica Campbell and the best inspiration all day. Flat out.

times in your life as a believer when you're going to question if God is really on your side. And the reason why you're questioning it is because of the simple fact it seems like the devil is hitting you with everything that he can possibly throw at you. But you need to understand something, beloved. You need to remember that the only reason why you're in that position now is because God had ordered your steps. And the only reason why the devil is hitting you like he's hitting you is because he has literally peeked into your future.

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1: Come on, just put some sweet words of worship in the atmosphere with me. Come on, let's pull on heaven and get what we need from him tonight. Come on, pull on heaven with me. Come on, let your worship rise in this atmosphere. 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There's no place I'd rather be than right here, just you and me, asking you

0: It ain't over. 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I don't care what you're going through. Feels like you're down for the last count. It ain't over. Feels like you cried your last tear. Not over. Not over. Not over. 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God has the final say. God has the final say. God has the final say. That said you wouldn't make it, but God has the final say. That said you won't be nothing, but God has the final say. That say you ain't going nowhere, you ain't about nothing, but God.
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0: Oh, listen, the one thing that you gonna do is smile. The second thing you gonna do is be extremely enlightened. And probably the third thing you gonna do is you gonna be praying for us.
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0: Hallelujah, hallelujah, hallelujah. 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
1: Thank you, God, for giving us our identity in you. 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
1: Look at your neighbor. 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

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Can y'all hear me?

Family, it's your girl, Darlene. I want you to join me Monday through Friday on The Nightly Spirit, where you'll hear something new with the Off the Record Smash and have an interesting yet inspiring conversation in the chat room with me. And I'll also be talking to some of your favorite inspirational artists. I have a word for you, a classic vintage vault, and prayer every night. And don't forget, it is on Friday nights. The Friday Night Spinspiration with DJ Mr. Watkins closes out the week. You don't want to miss a single night, so tune in every night with your girl, Darlene, right here on The Nightly Spirit. It's time.

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Yes, sir. Hi, Mandy Stones on the ones and twos. You feeling this mix right here? Well, guess what? You can get the link. Just be one of the first 10 to DM me at Dwight Stone on all social media. It's the

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0: morning. The Get Up News, and you know we got the music that you love.
1: You know how we do it, the faith and the funny.
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Family, it's your girl, Darlene. I want you to join me Monday through Friday on The Nightly Spirit, where you'll hear something new with the Off the Record Smash and have an interesting yet inspiring conversation in the chat room with me. And I'll also be talking to some of your favorite inspirational artists. I have a word for you, a classic vintage vault, and prayer every night. And don't forget, it is on Friday nights. The Friday Night Spinspiration with DJ Mr. Watkins closes out the week. You don't want to miss a single night, so tune in every night with your girl Darlene right here on The Nightly Spirit. It's time.

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1: Come on, just put some sweet words of worship in the atmosphere with me. Come on, let's pull on heaven and get what we need from him tonight. Come on, pull on heaven with me. Come on, let your worship rise in this atmosphere. Come on, right there. Come on. Come on, let it rise. There's no place I'd rather be than right here, just you and me, asking you

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0: Oh, listen, the one thing that you gonna do is smile. The second thing you gonna do is be extremely enlightened. And probably the third thing you gonna do is you gonna be praying for us.
1: That's true.
0: You don't never know what's gonna come out. 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
0: 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The Get Up News, and you know we got the music that you love.
1: You know how we do it, the faith and the funny.
0: Absolutely. 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

0: It has her pink slash fuchsia color cellular device. She has her spiral notebook. Yes. She has her very large number 6 pencil. It is the one, the only, with her feet swinging high. Miss K.
1: Good morning, everyone. And the exaggeration, good morning to that, too. Hi, family.
0: Good morning, everybody. Good morning, good morning, good morning. Of course, on the other side of the glass, it is the man. It is him himself. Yes, it is him. It is him. The one, the only Deacon R.E.F. Yogi, my deacon and trainer. Yes, sir. Good morning, sir. He came in the parking lot on one wheel today. Yeah, he came on one wheel today. Yeah, some would say two wheels, but he would do it. He came in on, Miss K, one wheel.
1: Yes, sir. One wheel.
0: One wheel. Yes, he was coming in. So anyway, good morning, good morning. Sister Sandra Anderson, she's out there. She's listening. She's lurking. She's going to send a message in the next 39.73 seconds to let us know this, and this. Yep, but we've been listening to Mondre and Divine working. What? Every day. Yep, you got to work every day. Oh, I forgot one more. That lady, what is that lady's name? Yeah, she was sitting on the front left yesterday. She was over there on the left side all the way up front. I can't think of what her name is, but she was hanging out with these sisters. It's going to come to me after a while.
1: Is it Minister Juanita Sutton?
0: You know what? That might be her.
1: That might be her.
0: She was sitting at the front side on the left.
1: Yeah.
0: That. Yeah. You know what? That might be her. That might be that later. But good morning, everybody. What a joy it is to be here live in the studio. 1010 WOLBBaltimore.com as well as Praise 106.1. Miss K.
1: Just want to say on behalf of yesterday, the, Sister Amelia Davis and family like to thank you for your participation. And I mean Baltimore, Washington, D.C., New York, Alexandria,
0: Virginia, everywhere. South Carolina.
1: Y'all showed out yesterday.
0: Showed out.
1: I know Brother Kenny was pleased. I know he was very pleased. So we like to say thank you on behalf of the Davis family at the homegoing service for Brother Kenny Davis on yesterday. A lot of us that couldn't make it, believe me, we've been passing the word. I've been on the phone just about all day.
0: Oh, yeah, the word is out.
1: The word is out.
0: It was a great celebration.
1: We saw people that we hadn't seen in a while.
0: It was a big reunion.
1: He was there.
0: I saw Kim, Brad Rogers.
1: Yes.
0: It was a group of guys. I can't say for sure what their name was. They came in kind of late, and they were standing behind us. And I'm wondering, was that the group Fire? Because they're younger guys, and I'm wondering, somebody will shoot me in later and let me know if that was Fire that came in. But it was people from everywhere.
1: Yeah.
0: Gwen Sims, Joe Sims, her husband, they were there. But it was just good to see yesterday, and it was really reflective, because as I said, they said, okay, this will be the point where you see Robert Wilson get his dance in.
1: This
0: is the part where you see Mr. Parker walk through. And so all of them have gone from time to eternity.
1: You know,
0: this is the time where you see Brother Jack Branch, Buck Branch come through.
1: That's right.
0: And we as quartettists, you know this, Miss K. I don't know if you did, but most of us stood outside at church services. We always stood outside. I don't know why. We had there, me, Tyrone, Jesse, all of us. Big John, Ernest McKnight, we would stand outside with no coats on dead of winter and wait for our time to sing.
1: No, don't think that would have been something I would have done.
0: Really?
1: We
0: but, I mean, it's a great reunion. It's a great celebration.
1: It's a great reunion celebration. And just about all of the, Brother Sam is still alive.
0: Yes.
1: And the musicians for the melody is.
0: I think Brother Sam would be the longest surviving of the Melody Heirs. I think he's the longest surviving.
1: Yesterday, I'd like to put on a prayer list too. Brother Marion from the
0: Myron.
1: Myron from the Melody Heirs. It was so good to see him.
0: I hadn't seen him in years. Voice is still pretty good.
1: Yes.
0: And that's what I was blessed with. I was talking to Jeff Shorty, and I saw him and we stood there and talked. I said, man, you still got your voice.
1: Get out.
0: And after all these years, you know, he's been away. Myron has been sick.
1: Yeah.
0: And what group have you seen in recent years that has three tenors?
1: None.
0: You got Myron, Michi, and Jeff.
1: Yeah.
0: All of them were hitting tennis yesterday.
1: Yeah, wow.
0: So it was just really good to see. But we're going to do some more talking. But yes. Anyway, Miss Kay, who we got coming up right now?
1: And on my list, it says the Alabama Spirituals. I love this song.
0: Yes, indeed.
1: But you did.
0: Sing y'all.

Good morning, good morning, good morning. What a joy it is to be here live in the studio, 1010 WLBBaltimore.com, as well as Praise 106.1. I am the Bishop on the other side of the table. She sits on the high chair.

0: Yes, sir. What a joy. What a joy it is. What a joy it is. Yeah, I thought that was them. I've never met them directly. Ella Sutton, she sent in a message, said that was the group Fire. Mm-hmm. I think they're from New Jersey, something like that.
1: Okay.
0: I believe they're from the New Jersey area. She'll send me a text. But that being said, it was just good to see everybody come through.
1: Yes, we had Damon Little. He was in the house.
0: Did you see Sheba?
1: Sheba was in the house.
0: Sheba was there. Yeah. Damon was there. Myron was there. Brother Sam was there.
1: Shorty was there. I pronounce his name wrong. I'm just going to call him what I call him.
0: Who?
1: Tiny.
0: Tiny was there. Yeah, Tiny was there.
1: Brian.
0: Gary Timmons, Brian. B on the bass, Michi on the drums.
1: Pastor McNair,
0: Apostle Timothy Moore.
1: Yeah.
0: Who else was up there? I'm thinking about the musicians.
1: They had everybody.
0: Yeah, the only one I don't know his name is the musician. I don't know if he was just sitting there with the melody ass because he's with the messengers as well, the keyboard player.
1: Right. Mm-hmm.
0: But I don't know his name. And the tall guy that's with New Direction. I don't know his name. Organ player. Tall, lanky guy. Yeah. He was on the keyboard because they had him. They had the guy from over in the D.C. area. The Marcellus son, what is his name? Marquise. Yeah, Marquise.
1: Mm-hmm.
0: Marquise Wimbish. It was good to see so many of them there yesterday. And they just came out and celebrated the life and the legacy of Brother David. So thank God for you, you, and you. We got some more good quartet music. And here it is, Baltimore's own, The Mighty Wonders, Rough Road. Thank y'all.

0: All right, I need some help. I was just listening to this one with the Mighty Wonders, of course, with the late James Price Sr. Who was that playing bass at that time? Somebody tell me. I haven't gone Facebook Live as of yet, but who was playing bass? During that time, it was Pocket. It was Pocket, because the drummer was just straight Pocket. No rolls, no nothing. Hi-hat, some were just partially open, just a straight drive. Who was playing bass guitar? Somebody tell me. I need some help this morning.
1: It could have been Teddy. I don't know.
0: During that time?
1: Yeah, he was with the Mighty Wonders
0: for
1: a lot of years.
0: Okay.
1: Yeah, so I don't know. It could have been Teddy.
0: Yeah, somebody chime in and tell me who the bass player was for the Mighty Wonders on that particular song. Who was that? Yeah, I want to remember from last Sunday as well, my brother, my very, very, very old brother, Kelvin Roosevelt Sandefold. Yeah, he had
1: a
0: good celebration last week too.
1: Yeah,
0: he had a real nice celebration last week. So shout out. Why is Kevin Adams calling me when I'm on the air?
1: We want to say good morning to my friends from Mount Olive. That's Sheila, Nakia, Jocelyn, and Linda. Have a good day, ladies. We'll see you this week.
0: Watch this.
1: Sooner or later.
0: See, I got to pick at folks. Oh, he hung up because I was going to show a pick at him. Man, why are you calling me while I'm on air? Kevin Adams, I want everybody to know, Kevin Adams is singing with the Mighty Wonders. He just called me when I'm live on the air.
1: Lord have mercy.
0: That's not the first time some folks have called me. So what I'm going to start doing now, I'm going to pick at everybody.
1: Oh, okay.
0: What they call that? What's that? Deacon Yogi, what is that called when you're picking at somebody intentionally? Is it capping or something else?
1: Poking.
0: Well, we would say poking fun. He over there asleep. He not even paying attention. How's he gonna put on the next record and he's sitting there asleep?
1: Let's hope he figured out because he ain't come.
0: he's sitting there asleep. And I'm waiting to hear my man Alvin Darling in celebration. And Deacon R.E.F. Yogi is sitting there asleep. So this is what we're going to do.
1: Oh, my goodness.
0: Everybody stretch your sanctified brain towards Deacon R.E.F. Yogi and say, Deacon, play that record, Alvin Darling and celebration. What? God will.
1: God will.
0: Sing y'all.

0: Yes, sir. All right, Deacon R.A.F. Yogi, I got to bring in. I feel like a Don Cornelius when I drop it down. Yeah.
1: Lord have mercy. You know what, Bishop? We definitely have to do this. We got to put out a prayer list.
0: Come on, talk to us, Miss Kay.
1: We got a prayer list. That's, we want you to really, really pray for these folks. Mm-hmm. Sickness is hitting everybody, seemingly like one at a time.
0: Yes.
1: John, we're going to add today Brother Jeff Hanna.
0: Yes, absolutely.
1: And we're going to put him on a prayer list, along with Pastor Darlene Anderson.
0: Excuse me one second. I talked to Grace yesterday. She said he's at Sinai.
1: Okay.
0: Yeah, Jeff is at Sinai.
1: He's at Sinai Hospital. So we don't have any more than that, not a room number or anything right now. We'll probably get that information before we leave here today. But Jeff Rodney White.
0: She told me.
1: Sister Janice Page, and I'm going to put Myron on too this morning from the Melody Years. We just want to send out spiritual blessings and power to you. Mm-hmm. And I'm not joking. This works.
0: Yeah.
1: This works. So we just want to get that out, and we're going to keep you in prayer.
0: Jeff is in 331.
1: 331.
0: Yeah, Grace told me yesterday, Jeff Hanna, keep him in prayer. 331, keep Jeff in prayer.
1: And that's at Sinai Hospital.
0: At Sinai Hospital, yeah. Keep him in prayer because he's been there for a while. Mm-hmm. And anybody else for the prayer list, I'm getting ready to go Facebook Live. But keep all of us, keep everybody in your prayers because it's not easy to do. It's not easy to do. I was talking to Uncle Marvin Riddick last night. Mm-hmm. It's not easy keeping a group together.
1: It's not.
0: And so for anybody on the outside looking in saying why this or why that when it comes to a quartet, why this or why that when it comes to the music industry, or why this or why that when it comes to being a pastor and a preacher, I'm on both sides of it. Because I'm looking at the choirs, the ensembles, I'm looking at the quartets and soloists and upcoming artists. It's not easy. It is not easy. When you talk about get a musician, if you're a soloist, mm-hmm, and you want to carry an organist or keyboardist with you, and so they want to be, you know, taken care of. Mm-hmm. And so if you're just going across town to have a musician at said church, and that church may or may not have what we consider adequate equipment, mm-hmm, to get a group of folks together to have your three-part harmony.
1: it's a lot of work.
0: It's a lot of work. It's a lot of work. Why he playing with them? And why he playing with them? It's a lot of work.
1: It is.
0: And until you've decided you're going to be a gospel singer, you might want to leave that conversation alone.
1: Yes.
0: You might want to leave that conversation alone.
1: But speaking of Marvin and New Direction, we're there at this point. We got the 14th anniversary celebration of Deontay and New Direction, which is going to take place on Sunday, August the 30th.
0: Looking forward to it.
1: Yes, we are. And it's going to be held at the New Carmel Star Baptist Church, 1847 West Baltimore Street. Doors will open at 3 p.m. Concert is going to start at 4. He'll be featuring Unlimited. Also, Evangelist Robin and the Daughters of Zion, the Divine Spirituals, along with the Glory Group, Redemption Group, Redemption Music Group. Also, special guest is Eric McKenzie and the Highlights. Advance admission is $25. At the doors, $27. They're going to be serving dinner, so if you'll be in good hands then.
0: Absolutely.
1: I'm not joking. It's going to be catered by New Direction Caters.
0: Yes.
1: So for more information, you can reach any one of the New Direction members.
0: Absolutely.
1: MC for that day is going to be Gene Austin. I want to mention, mm-hmm, I was waiting for Minister Sutton to hit me up a bit, but mm-hmm, they're doing a free hair service for your children on August 22nd.
0: Oh, over at
1: Victorious Ministry.
0: Victorious Ministries, yeah. York Road.
1: Yeah, 4601 York Road. Now, I don't know what time, but okay, Nita, if you have that information, you can just email me, or Bishop, one of the two right now.
0: Yeah, shoot us a message.
1: Yeah, and we'll get that information in. Now, the one thing that they ask, it's going to be free service, and I'm thinking it's just braids and haircuts.
0: Okay.
1: But you need to have your children's hair clean
0: right
1: before you get there. They're not right going to be able to wash them.
0: Absolutely.
1: Or anything like that. So, and with a free haircut or free braids, you don't mind washing your baby's right hair. School is about to start, and this is their contribution to your child's health and care.
0: Absolutely.
1: So we're asking you to do that for them.
0: Yeah, it's going to be a wonderful day, a wonderful time.
1: Yes.
0: So, yeah, make sure the baby's hair is washed. They're going to cut it and style it. Yeah. And we don't know what style, braids or whatever. Whether put a hot comb, I don't know, but they're gonna comb the hair.
1: Yeah, and all you gotta do is bring the baby.
0: Just bring the baby. Bring the baby. And Pastor Tony Smith said Bishop can't come there and sit in the chair.
1: Aww.
0: So I can't go sit in the chair and get my hair did.
1: So you already asked.
0: Yeah. Okay. I was just checking. Hey, Doc, you know, is it possible? No, Bishop, you can't sit in the chair.
1: Now, I know it's going to be in the back of the church, but as soon as Minister Sutton contact us, we'll let you know, hopefully before the next part of this program.
0: Shoot it to us on Messenger. That way, because I just went Facebook Live. So shoot it on Messenger, and that way we can actually see it. And so we know Elder Sutton, let me see what time is it, 8:30. She's getting ready to leave out the door.
1: Yeah.
0: And head over to church. Sister said, yes, that was fire. Yeah, so we thank God for you and you come out to their anniversary. Oh, Miss Kay, here's the part I just found out about. Uh-huh. That's why I was talking to Uncle Marvin last night. I'm going to be singing there.
1: All right.
0: Yeah,
1: so I had to add you on
0: yeah,
1: here.
0: Yeah, I'm going to be singing.
1: Soloist minister. No, Bishop Ernest Santifel is a part of this program.
0: Yeah.
1: That's going to be August 30th. It's the time now.
0: Yeah.
1: It's the best call. So,
0: right,
1: so you can get a $2 deduction on your ticket.
0: Okay.
1: If you call in advance, it's $25.
0: Okay. So it's $25.
1: Wait until that day, you'll be paying $27, which is not a big deal.
0: Right.
1: Not a big deal. But
0: make sure you contact them.
1: Contact
0: somebody.
1: Make
0: sure you contact somebody on the group.
1: And I haven't heard. I heard Eric McKenzie by mistake about a month ago.
0: Okay.
1: And I didn't know he was on the program, but I haven't heard him for years before I saw him last night. And it was well worth my day.
0: And that's Doc McKenzie's nephew, right?
1: Yes.
0: He comes out on the road periodically with him, right?
1: Yeah.
0: Okay. So we're looking forward to that.
1: I was enjoying it.
0: Danny Flanagan, hey, man, how are you? He just came in. Yes, sir. Come on in, everybody. Come on in. Looking forward to everybody being there. Yes, sir. Just chimed in Facebook Live. Elder Sutton, let us know about the particulars with the information pertaining to the upcoming serving the community. Oh, yeah, Bishop Stanton. Oh, Christ. Let me see. Christ Temple Spiritual Baptist Church. He's going to be there today at 3:00 Sunday, August 9th, Family and Friends Day. Bishop D. Allen Jenkins Sr. is the pastor, and the church is located, looks like 813 South Sharp Street. So I'm going over there today and sit in the back and listen to Bishop George E. M. Stanton, my brother from another mother, preach for us today.
1: All right.
0: Yeah, so thank God for you, and you.
1: Let me give out my birthday shout-outs this morning, because I don't think we're going to have time.
0: Okay, we're in August,
1: Yeah, we're in August, Bishop. Yeah.
0: Yes, so indeed. Who you got?
1: We got Marquise Tudor Rose.
0: Okay.
1: That's my buddy.
0: Marquise Tudor Rose.
1: Yeah, Tudor Rose. And the late Junior Harrison from, his dad was the lead singer for the Christianettes.
0: Gotcha, okay.
1: Terrence Craig, my little nephew. Sarah Lightner Robbins. She used to be one of the I forgot the name of the group she sang with. Well, All Sisters.
0: Okay, gotcha.
1: Yeah, they were there. Belinda Simon and Irene Yelity. We'd like to say happy birthday, guys. Enjoy your week.
0: Awesome. Happy birthday. Happy birthday. If you have a birthday, shoot us a message. Shoot us a message. Yeah, we want to honor everybody having a birthday, and we thank God for you and you. And I often tell my old friends when I see them or they chime in when I'm on Facebook Live or something, an old friend, and I got to post it, they have a china closet, Sylvia Edwards. They have a china closet, and they're giving it away.
1: Oh,
0: so I have to post it on my Facebook page. Now, you're going to have to go over and pick it up. Mm-hmm. You're going to have to go over and pick it up. Now, Sylvia and them, they're my friends, and they're aged. their age. Yeah, they're very, very aged. She just had a birthday, and I told her I was going to pick her and let her know that my senior friends, but they have a china closet. So make sure and look in on my Facebook page later today. Make sure and look in right now as we're Facebook Live. Good morning, everybody. Coming in Facebook Live. If you can see my flyer up there, make sure you give me 8,000 thumbs up, tag, share, like. But it was good seeing everybody yesterday. And Miss Kay?
1: Yes, sir.
0: We got some more good quartet music?
1: Yes, we do.
0: Who do we have?
1: This is one of Baltimore's best. This is Little David and the Belt of Joy. Title of this song is, He Will Supply Your Every Need.
0: Sing y'all.
1: Yeah.

0: Yes, sir. What a joy it is. What a joy it is. Baltimore's own, the one and the only, Lil David and the Bells of Joy. That's something I was just hitting on it on Facebook. Lil David and the Bells of Joy of today, if I'm right, they're second generation. If they're second generation, and we've been talking about it different places, who's next? Mm-hmm. Because when we start looking at our churches, organizations, reformations, who's next to keep the work of ministry going? Right. Whether you're in the, because like you have Eric Waddell. Eric Waddell is doing the Sounds of Baltimore. That's keeping choir alive. And so who's next? And we have all of our separations, and that's fine. We have the Pentecostal Assemblies. We have Church of God in Christ. We have Church of God. We have Adventists, all of that. Who's keeping the next tier of ministry going?
1: And that's really, really something you want to talk about, because there's so many good singers.
0: Yeah.
1: That only follow programs.
0: Right.
1: They're not doing anything.
0: Yeah, so my brother, my sister.
1: Yeah, some of my brothers.
0: My brother, my sister. Praise the Lord.
1: Just there, you know. So they enjoy, you know, I mean, we put that together where you had to do the up and down the road, you know, kind of thing. And me, myself, I enjoyed it.
0: Yeah.
1: You know, but it was, my group was very, very small.
0: Right.
1: So when Sandy had to take a job where it took her out to do traveling, that was it.
0: It changed things.
1: It was it.
0: Yeah, you know, it changed things. So what trajectory are we on? What trajectory are we on? Rev Moens, good morning, sir. What's going on with us in all of our areas of ministry for the days to come? Because right now, me and my generation, we're the tweaksters. We're not the older guys, but we're not the younger guys either.
1: Yeah, and look at it like this, too. In our era of singing, musicians were far and few.
0: Right.
1: You had to locate somebody or call somebody. Now they're plentiful. They have nobody to play.
0: Everywhere. So it's a lot of musicians, a lot of ministers. It's a lot of work in the vineyard to be done.
1: It sure is.
0: And I would say, because I heard some of this yesterday, then we're going to the music. I would say connect. If you're a singer, you ought to be a servant. If you're a singer, you ought to be a servant in the Lord's church.
1: That's right.
0: It was a great example of Brother Davis yesterday. He's been, he was at the, with Bishop, with, Belcher, Reverend Belcher.
1: Oh, yeah.
0: For upwards of 50 years.
1: Yeah.
0: So he was a trustee. He was on the mail course. And we know Brother Davis was on the road.
1: Yeah.
0: But to be a trustee as well as sing on the mail course, that's that servant and singer.
1: And then he said he was his best friend. You know, so you got to be all of that.
0: Yeah.
1: In whatever you do. I was telling the guy bringing me in today, young person.
0: Right.
1: Said he was trying to find the Lord, and I told him, I said, you know what, it's not hard.
0: Right, it's not.
1: It's not hard. It's in the heart.
0: Yeah.
1: It's in the heart. I said, and everybody think you got to do this, you got to go buy a new suit, and you got
0: to. It's not hard to do.
1: I said, come as you are. He's going to deal with the heart first.
0: Right.
1: And then once he takes care of that, you ought to be able to handle the rest of it, because you should know what to do after this point. But he's with a bunch of young people at Thomas, so right now, do what you got to do just to get the word, just to get the word. And if these young people, he said his pastor is between 36 and 40.
0: Okay. Right.
1: Not a bad thing.
0: Right. No.
1: I know a lot of pastors are 17.
0: Yeah.
1: You know what I mean?
0: Yeah.
1: But the bottom line of it is if you know that you're listening to something that's feeding your soul.
0: Right.
1: You know you got a good pastor coming in there.
0: Yeah.
1: You know, if you talking and you walk out as confused as you were when you came in, move on.
0: Right.
1: move on.
0: Prayer changes everything. And I'll say this, and let's get to some music. You have to be a singer that's a servant.
1: Yeah.
0: And for those of us that's been in this for a lifetime, we have to be the ones to look at Matthew 28:19. Go ye therefore and teach all nations. Go ye therefore and teach all nations. So it is our job. Brothers and sisters, it is our job to go ye therefore and teach all nations. The guy with the pants hanging down, the girl with this on, the guy with that on, the one that has the e-cig, we have to go and get them. We have to go and get them. How do we go get them? You might be in Advanced Auto Parts getting some parts, but you have to always be prepared through your living to lead souls to Christ. Anyway, we got some more good quartet music. Oh, man, this is my guy. I just talked to him a couple of days ago. Here it is. Adam Logan Sr. and M.O.R.A. Hold on, sing y'all.

0: Adam Logan didn't chime in yet, but we're going to find out what M-O-R stands
1: for. Sister, no. She's probably on line.
0: Yeah, she listening in. Yeah. Send it on Messenger, sis.
1: Mm-hmm. You know what I was thinking?
0: Yeah.
1: It's funny how God do things.
0: Yes.
1: Now, we haven't too long ago buried Brother Zolikoff. His son walked right up to me yesterday.
0: Yeah.
1: And he said, you know what? I've been knowing y'all all my life.
0: Right.
1: And ain't none of you changed.
0: I talked to Greg for 30 seconds yesterday.
1: Oh, my God. I said, but he has. He looks so mature.
0: He is just spitting the image. I said, man.
1: Just like Brother
0: Zolikoff.
1: Ain't
0: nowhere in the world. He was like, yeah, they tell me all the time. So shout out to Greg Zolikoff. It was good to see him yesterday.
1: Yes, it was.
0: It was good to see him yesterday. C. Thomas Kellen. That's the man with, he's got 105 custom-made guitars. Yeah, you know I got to beef up everything, Miss K.
1: Yeah,
0: C. Thomas Kellum. I'm sure he still has the... I'm trying to do it, Doc. Still trying to do the beard thing. C. Thomas Kellum. Hey, man, pray all is well. Pastor Dion Garner from down there in the Hampton, Virginia area. If you're in Hampton, Virginia, and you don't have a church home, go by and see my friend and brother on Union Street. I forget the exact numbers. Post it in there, man. Grace Missionary Baptist Church. My family was in that church for probably 50, 60 years.
1: Get out.
0: Yeah, probably 50 or 60
1: awesome.
0: Years.
1: Grace
0: Missionary
1: awesome.
0: Baptist Church on Union Street in Hampton, Virginia. Miss Kay.
1: Yes, sir.
0: Talk to me.
1: More good gospel. These are the Brown Boys. Title of the song is, Lord is Still Here.
0: Deacon Yogi, sing, y'all.

0: Miss K?
1: Yes, sir.
0: Let's go down the road and get this guy right here.
1: Yeah.
0: He's a man of God in the Lord's church.
1: Yeah.
0: And you know his name is?
1: What is his name,
0: Pastor Luther Bonds. Here it is. God's grace. Sing y'all.

0: Yes, sir. What a joy it is to be here live with you. 1010 WOLB Baltimore.com as well as Praise 106.1. Miss K.
1: Yes, sir.
0: Pastor Luther Barnes in God's grace. Miss K.
1: Yes, sir.
0: Not this very second, but in just a little while, we're getting ready to go home.
1: Okay.
0: In just a little while, we get ready to go home. But Miss K, it's been good being here. We thank God for you, and you.
1: Yes.
0: Continue our prayer list. We're going to make sure and do that every week. Give you our prayer list, let you know who's doing and how they're doing.
1: Yes.
0: Keep everybody in your prayers. And Miss K, we keep you in prayer.
1: Thank you.
0: In your household.
1: Thank you.
0: We got some good quartet music as we're getting ready to go home, Miss K. Who going to sing for us?
1: It's my girl. It's Lisa Knowles and the Brown Singers. Title of this song is What He's Done For Me.
0: Bless your family. Take real good care.
1: Amen.

0: All right. It is official. 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Just want to let y'all know, me and Miss K getting ready to get out of here.
1: Yes, we are.
0: Her limousine is pulling up, Miss K.
1: I hope so.
0: Bless your family. Y'all take real, real, real good care. Be safe going to church, on the road, wherever you're going. I'm the Bishop. That is
1: Miss K.
0: Take care, family.
1: Bye-bye.

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2: The reality is tragedy never announces that it is coming. Tragedy thrives on that one bad decision, one unnecessary risk, one moment of believing that it couldn't possibly happen to me. There was a time in our past when our main concentration was on survival. Our elders were considered strict when they would not allow us to go to anyone's house before everyone in that house was checked out. They firmly believed that the company we keep in our youth will determine the outcome of our future. And they were bound and determined that every generation would do better than the one before. Oftentimes, when a young person's future is interrupted by tragedy, it serves as a wake-up call to remind us to accept the reality that we are uniquely different from other cultures. Understanding that difference obligates us to make certain that our young survive so that they too can experience a future.
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3: What's your reality? 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
8: And I traveled with people and I worked with Chaka Khan and Rufus and I worked with Captain and Tennille and all the people in the studios, and I was good at my job and I was quick and I could demand double, triple scale, and I went to work and I was high every day. The devil was trying to kill me, but I had a praying grandmother, never turned her back on me. Hallelujah. One time when I was in Houston, Texas, I met a man there, and I was getting ready to go on the road with Chaka Khan, and there was a group going on the road with us, Heatwave, and they had a man working with them, and he was doing their lights, and I didn't know this, but I met him on the road, and he was a nice guy, and you never would know it to look at him, but he was also, not only was a light director, but he was a cocaine dealer. See, devil

He was still selling drugs, and I began to make drops for him. I was dropping off cocaine and making a lot of foolish turns in my life, and my life began to do this spiral, downward spiral. I was going to hell. One night as I was getting loaded, I began to pass out, and my head hit the wall. And I began to slide down the wall. And as I came to, all of my bodily fluids were doing their own thing, and I was dying. But I had a praying grandmother. And I knew enough to call on the name of Jesus. Hallelujah. It wasn't a couple of days later that I was watching Christian television. And grandma tells me she was laying on her face during this time, and she had been fasting for 2 weeks and just calling on the name of Jesus. Save my granddaughter. Save my granddaughter, Jesus. I watched Christian TV one night, and it was as if God himself said, that's enough. And he rebuked the devil from me long enough for me to make an intelligent decision. And I said, Jesus, I know you're real. If you'll just take all of this away from me, take all of the drugs, take them away, I'm tired. And I want you to know that instantly I was set free. Instantly I was delivered. Hallelujah. Glory. Hallelujah. Hallelujah. This was on a Friday night. And I want you to know that not only did God save and deliver me and set me free, but he saved that drug dealer, and he's my husband tonight, James Bailey.

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Listen. I wish you could see yourself in the future. 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

0: 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You won't repeat a battle, you won't repeat a battle, but he already, already won. Go, go, go, go to sleep. He already broke through. He did it, did it, a breakthrough.
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Holly, it's your girl, Darlene. I want you to join me Monday through Friday on The Nightly Spirit, where you'll hear something new with the Off the Record Smash and have an interesting yet inspiring conversation in the chat room with me. And I'll also be talking to some of your favorite inspirational artists. I have a word for you, a classic vintage vault, and prayer every night. And don't forget, it is on Friday night, the Friday Night Spinspiration with DJ Mr. Watkins closes out the week. You don't want to miss a single night, so tune in every night with your girl, Darlene, right here on The Nightly Spirit. It's time to-

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Darryl Walls and PJ Morton with Able. That's the Grammy Award-winning song Able on the Best in Inspiration All Day. Hey, everybody. Happy Sunday and welcome. I'm excited to be here, but we got a great one to get started with. Here's Pastor John P. Key on the Best in Inspiration All Day.

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2: 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And Eden mindset is a kingdom mindset. Let me hear ya.

0: Zacardi Cortez with his latest. It's called Working on Me on the Best and Inspiration All Day. I'm Cheryl Jackson, y'all. Hey, what's happening? And happy Sunday. I pray that you're either on your way to church or coming home from church or whatever it is you're doing, giving God glory this Sunday morning. Thank you so much for joining me. It's going to be an amazing show. You know how we do it. We'll recap some of the biggest stories of the week. We'll place folk on the prayer request list. We got inspirational lifestyles. It's going to be good. So don't miss a minute of the Midday Show right here this Sunday on your favorite gospel station. We're the best in inspiration all day.
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0: A little something to make you pick them up and put them down, right? Kenny Lewis and One Voice with God Did It on the Best in Inspiration All Day. Got a question for you, though. Have you booked your cabin for the One Voyage Cruise? It's a lot going on the One Voyage Cruise, and it is top tier with Virgin's Resilient Lady. Yeah, that's the cream of the crop of cruise. I'm going to tell you about it next on the Best in Inspiration All Day.
1: 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Ladies and gentlemen,

0: CC One is with Never Lost on the best in inspiration all day. I'm Cheryl Jackson. 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
8: 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The Marines.
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13: Good morning. Coming up is the service from Life Church of Maryland with Pastor Charles A. Hall, Jr. The Life family is excited to share with you from their new Life campus located at 6107 Deer Park Road in Reisterstown, Maryland, 21136. After this, the next voice you'll hear will be that of Pastor Hall. Praise God.
14: Life Story Initiative. Sister Michelle and or Minister Neil have been coming around asking people to share their life story, amen, which will be posted on our social media page, amen. I have seen some of you, and I'll tell you, it has been awesome hearing the testimonies of those who have become affiliated with this church, amen. Once again, I want to remind everybody to make certain that your email, your telephone information is up to date with your small group leader. Again, we are having Jazz Under the Stars. Amen. That is going to be Saturday, September the 12th. Brother Chris just gave us a preview of what we can expect. Amen. Do not bring your Bibles to that event. Amen. It is Jazz Under the Star. Amen. Now you can pray before you get there. Amen. But it is not a church event per se. Amen. So it starts at from 6, amen, to 9 p.m. Amen. Again, you can leave your Bible home that day. Amen. Also, we want to remind everybody that August is the month, amen, that we initiate all of our activities for back to school. I want to apologize to Life Academy, amen, because we have not been advertising this the way that we should have been. But if there are any persons who have the means and desire, amen, to sew a school supplies, I need you to see Sister Cindy Wilson and Sister Lisa Thompson or Sister Cherie Neal, amen, and they will tell you what they need. I will tell you that they are so awesome that they have already prepared enough for 40 children. So amen, amen, amen. They don't ask for anything, amen. All we know is they ask for a date and the next thing is everything is done, but they do need our help, amen. It is not fair for them to take on those responsibilities all by themselves. So if there's anybody who can help in any way, please see them before you leave today. Amen. Also, September is back to church month. We wanna start inviting our friends, family, and neighbors, coworkers, amen, to join us all month long. Now, I'm gonna need y'all to pray for me

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1: And serving. Amen. Sister Cindy Wilson. Amen. Sister Sarita Lee. Sister Toni Price. Sister Sislin. Sister Denise. Amen. Joanne. Amen. And family. Trustee Jamal. Amen. And his family. Sister Annetta. Sister Trinity. Amen. Trustee Jerry, Sister Tanaj, amen. And then we cannot forget, amen, Brother Dante, amen, hallelujah. Sister Adrian, and Brother Jalen James, amen. We serve an awesome and a mighty God, amen. Anytime you are praying for people and they're walking, amen, in the building, amen, showing us, amen, the healing power of the God that we serve, amen. He is truly awesome, hallelujah. And so don't stop there, y'all. Don't stop giving him praise because it's offering time, amen, in the house. We ought to praise him just as much for our offering, amen. How many of you know, I remember a time when I did not have an offering to give, if I might have a moment of transparency, amen? And I'm not by myself, amen, but I'm not ashamed, amen, to tell my story, working every day, amen? But there are sometimes life just happens, amen? But I'm so blessed that God postured us in a position that we are able, amen, to honor him with our giving. And so as we do at Life Church, if you will join me in our offering declaration, which goes, we declare that we will be found as faithful stewards who joyfully sow seeds into the kingdom of God to promote the gospel of Jesus Christ, amen. And our trustee and our minister, amen. See, that's the true sign of a servant, amen. He is operating, amen, with the trustees today. If you need an envelope, amen, please raise your hand. I see somebody in the back, hallelujah. And the sister over here, amen. You can also give on our giving platforms through the Life Church app, Givelify, amen. And or you can mail your money in. 6107 Deer Park Road, Reisterstown, Maryland. Amen. Amen. Amen. Hallelujah.

Hallelujah. Thank you, Lord, for all that you have done for me. Yes, yes, yes. So once again, amen. I want to remind everybody, our pastor is out on assignment. We are praying for him, amen, and with him. We already know, amen, that wherever he's at, he's going to deliver, amen. Hallelujah. We bless God for a pastor that trusts, amen, and entrusts, amen, his church to the leaders, amen, in his absence. And so we have, amen, as always, amen, there's some preaching people in this house. Amen. And we bless God for that. And today, our very own minister of our Thrive Ministry, amen, none other than Minister Neil, is going to deliver, amen, the blessed word on. That's right. Amen. Amen. Y'all think we get up here, we cool. Amen. We over there sitting, shaking, amen, in our boots. Amen. Like, Lord, let this happen. Lord, let me speak the words. Amen. We are, listen, it's not easy standing in front of God's people. And then some of y'all, amen, your faces aren't friendly, amen. I just got to put that in the atmosphere, amen. So we got to be looking at everybody, lottie body and everybody, amen, trying to get ourselves through the assignment, amen, that lay before us. Y'all know I'm honest, amen. So y'all forgive me. But before he comes, amen, to deliver God's word on today, amen, we're going to ask, amen, our praise team, amen, if they would, amen, just a quick, amen, sermonic, amen, saturate the atmosphere, amen, make preaching easy, amen, for the man of God. And then the next voice that you will hear after me will be none other than our very own minister, George Shavon Neal. Amen. Or is it Shavon George Neal? Amen. Y'all know who he is.

0: Thank you, praise team, on you. Thank you, praise team. Can we thank God for our praise team and our music team? Glory to God in the highest, for he is great and greatly to be praised. As always, I send strength to our pastor as he ministers on assignment this morning. Amen. To Elder Graves, my brothers and sisters in ministry, leadership, and members of Life Church, both online and present. Amen. My wife and kids, I think they're downstairs, but may the wealth of God and his abundance be upon you all forever. Very quickly, let's go to Mark 4:35-41. You know, I get into it and I sit down. Let's get in it. Mark chapter 4, verse 35-41. That day, when evening had come, he said to his disciples, "Let us go over to the other side." Leaving the crowd behind, they took him along. Just as he was in the boat, there were also other boats with him. A furious squall came up and the waves broke over the boat so that it was nearly swamped. Jesus was in the stern, sleeping on a cushion or a pillow. The disciples woke him and said to him, "Teacher, don't you care if we drown?" He got up, rebuked the wind, and said to the waves, "Quiet, be still." Then the wind died down, and it was completely calm. He said to his disciples, "Why are you so afraid? Do you still have no faith?" They were terrified and asked each other, "Who is this? Even the wind and the waves obey him." A few months ago, you may be seated. A few months ago, Pastor preached a message, and in his message, he said something that struck me. And I said, "Oh my God, that message, that's a message in itself." He said, "He's resting in your mess." That's the title for this message today. He's resting in your mess. Look at somebody and tell them, this storm is a test of your faith. Look at somebody else with all the tenacity in you and declare unto them, "I'm passing all tests." Say it like you mean it. I'm passing all tests. Father, thank you for the opportunity to be used by you. Use me as you see such. In life, many of us will deal with messy situations and messy circumstances. There are moments when life doesn't look the way we expected it to look. There are seasons when things become complicated. Relationships get messy. Families get messy. Finances get messy. Our emotions can get messy. Sometimes even our faith can get messy. But here is the good news about that. As children of God, we are carriers of the word of God. And if we are carriers of his word, then we are carriers of him himself. Because God is his word. John 1:1 says, "In the beginning was the word, and the word was with God. And the word was God." In the beginning was the word, and the word was with God, and the word was God. The word wasn't simply something God possessed. The word was God. John 1:14 says, "And the word was made flesh and dwelt among us." That word became flesh. That means Jesus he the Christ? So when we carry the word, we are carrying the very thing God has spoken concerning our lives. That's why King David says, "Thy word have I hid in my heart, that I might not sin against thee." King David understood something powerful here. You and I have to put a word somewhere that the storm can't take it from you. You have to hide it in your heart, because there will be moments when you and I can't see what God said. There will be moments when your circumstances contradict what God promised. There will be moments when the storm is louder than your faith. But that's when what you've hidden in your heart becomes what you hold on to. Because what God said is more important than what the storm is saying to you. This is where we meet the disciples here in the text, Mark chapter 4. Jesus tells them, "Let us pass over unto the other side." Before the storm ever appeared, Jesus had already spoken. Before the wind started blowing, the word had already been released. Before the waves started crashing, God had already declared their destination. And this is where we have to learn how to live. When God speaks, I have an opportunity to hear what he says, receive what he says, believe what he says, and hold on to it. Because when I hold on to the word of God, I can face whatever comes my way, knowing that I am not facing adversity by myself. I'm facing adversity with God. I'm facing the storm with the word. I'm facing the pressure with the promise of God. I'm facing uncertainty with God, with what God already said to me. And if God said it, let's go to the other side, then the storm does not get a rewrite of my destination. The storm may challenge your journey. The storm may shake your boat. The storm may make you question how you're going to get there. But the storm cannot cancel what God has already spoken over your life. Look at somebody and tell them that the storm ain't going to cancel what he already told me. Because God's word is still God's word. And when our circumstances look like the exact opposite, somebody feels like a storm, somebody who's asking, "God, where are you?" Somebody who's wondering why Jesus seems to be silent. Everything around you is shaking. I came to remind somebody that he's still in your boat. And sometimes Jesus can be resting in your mess because he already knows what the mess, that the mess doesn't have the final word over your life. The word has the final word. He is the word. So he has that final word. And if the word is in your boat, then there is still hope in your storm. I have four components. I have four components, and then I'm going to take my seat. Number one, the presence of Jesus does not prevent storms. The disciples were exactly where Jesus told them to be. Have you ever been where God told you to be, and then all chaos erupts? They were where Jesus told them to be, yet they still faced a storm. Some people think, if I obey God, life will be easy. But obedience does not cancel opposition. Obedience does not cancel opposition. You can be saved and struggling. Faithful and frustrated. Praying and pressured. Anointed and overwhelmed. The storm was not proof Jesus abandoned them. The storm was proof they were moving somewhere. Look at somebody and tell them, I'm moving somewhere. I'm experiencing a storm, obviously, because I'm moving somewhere. The enemy fights movement. That storm came because there was purpose on the other side. Number two, Jesus was resting because God wasn't nervous. Disciples were screaming, help me, help us, while Jesus was sleeping. Why? Because panic never changes outcomes. Jesus rested because he trusted the Father completely. What scares you and I does not scare God. Your high bills don't scare him. Pressure may be heavy. People may walk away. But hear this. God isn't holding emergency meetings over your situation. He is not shocked by our mess. He already knew it was happening. He already knew it was coming. The betrayal was coming. The disappointments in your life were coming. The tears that you cried were coming. The struggles that you have were coming. And he still got in the boat with you. If Jesus stayed in the boat, that means the storm has boundaries. Look at your neighbor and tell them, your storm is limited. Your storm is limited. Number three, sometimes God will let your storm expose what's in you. The storm revealed that the disciples had fear even while walking with Jesus. Have you ever had some fear, but you fully trust him, but I still got some apprehension about what you're doing? Storms reveal what your faith really is, what you truly trust, what still needs healing in your life. Storms reveal what you have been carrying. The disciples said, Master, don't you care that we perish? Fear will make you question God's love.
1: Yes, it will. Yes, it will.
0: But just because God is silent does not mean God is absent. Sometimes he is resting because he is trying to teach you how to trust him without panic. Check this out. During a test, the teacher in your classroom is still in the room. However, the teacher is silent, sitting at the desk, doodling, doing whatever they're doing. But during your test, your teachers are silent. Maybe he's resting because in the middle of the test, I need to keep focus. Because I and you have a test to pass.
1: Yes, yes, yes, yes, yes.
0: Number four, he can speak peace to what looks impossible. Jesus stood up and rebuked the wind. Peace be still. And immediately the storm obeyed him.
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7: 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Let's go.

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It's Whitney Houston with Joy on the best in inspiration all day. All right, you heard the debacle at Howard University, right, where they unenrolled a number of students who hadn't had their tuition paid, right? Well, there are some schools that are taking advantage of that to say, listen, if you didn't get the admissions that you need at Howard, we're going to provide that for you. I'll talk about that coming up next on the best in inspiration all day.

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1: Brothers and sisters, I want to welcome you back to life. 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Hallelujah.

0: Kirk Franklin with Love Theory on the best in inspiration all day. I remember earlier this month, y'all, hundreds of incoming students reported receiving an email notification that they were unenrolled from Howard University. It was like 500 students, right? And they were distraught. And 200 has been reinstated. And, you know, it was conflicting stories. The president said they had sent out information months ago and the kids ignored that. And then some kids said it was conflicting dates. Some are still waiting on financial aid. Well, there's some surrounding states that says, listen, if you didn't get an opportunity to get enrolled in Howard, we're going to make it affordable for you to come to any of these schools in our state. Maryland Governor Wes Moore is one of them, who says that he will assist and even refund them their $800 that they were able to pay that's non-refundable for their housing at Howard. And they can enroll at any of the University of Maryland schools, which is Bowie State, Coppin, Frostburg. Salisbury University is my alma mater. Towson University, University of Baltimore, and the University of Maryland Eastern Shore, Baltimore County, Baltimore City, or College Park. Maryland, New York is doing the same with all of their universities. Their governor said the same, that they will assist if they wanted to attend any of those schools, Governor Kathy Hochul. And in D.C., the mayor is saying that they can attend the University of the District of Columbia and extend its undergrad deadline, and they've done that until August 7th to help with them. So some surrounding states say, we got you, and I love that for them. We're the best in inspiration all day.
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1: 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Flat

0: 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It was a time of amazing scientific and philosophical progress all over the world. Truth, reason, and tolerance thrived and even shaped the Constitution of the United States of America, the foundation of our democracy. 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

at Sincere with After Tonight on the best in inspiration all day. It is the prayer request hour, and we're placing on the prayer request list our babies who are on their way back to school. We'll talk about it next. Here's the Reverend Timothy Wright with Troubles Don't Last Always on the best in inspiration all day.

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1: Wow.

Put some sweet words of worship in the atmosphere with me. Come on, let's pull on heaven and get what we need from him tonight. Come on, pull on heaven with me. Come on, let your worship rise in this atmosphere. Come on, right there. Come on. Come on, let it rise. There's no place I'd rather be than right here, just you and me, asking you

0: I'd rather be Jesus than right here, just you and me. For I'm asking you to reveal me.
1: That's Ernest Pugh with Your Glory, to see you on the Best in Inspiration All Day. 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Some have already started back to school in early August, and some are getting ready to go back to school, but let's keep those babies in prayer. 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Let's pray for them as they prepare for the new school year, all right? We're the Best in Inspiration All Day. It's the Prayer Request Hour.
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3: Come on, one more time. Let's celebrate this awesome music aggregation. How many of you know the Lord is good to us? Anybody ever didn't mess up? Great God Almighty. That don't do nothing but activate me when I walk in the door and I hear praise and worship. Because I was praising God when I got up this morning. So all I did was come from an individual worship to a collective worship. And y'all didn't do anything but ignite me to go to the next level. Let me just pray over those two young men in the back before y'all go out. Before you go out, the anointing of God protect you. These are Stephanie's boys. I was saying happy birthday this week. The anointing of God be upon you from the crown of your head, both of you. From the sole of your feet, from the crown to the soul. Angels of the Lord encamp about them. The streets won't have them. In the name of Jesus. And I come against anything that would try to sift the life of God out of them. In Jesus' name. Somebody say yes to the Lord in the building. Come on, let's thank God for this great overseer that's in the building. We thank God for that. And certainly we welcome God for everything must what? Nothing stays. It doesn't stay the same, and I thank God for that today. Somebody said, this is my Bible. It is the word of God for my life. I have what the word says I have. Nothing is missing, and ain't nothing broken. This week, I'm going to see the best of God. This month, I'm going to have the best of God. For the next several months this year, I'm going to get the most of God. All right, y'all. I came ready. I came up in here ready. You can act like if you're dead, you want to. I'll resurrect you. God Almighty, you ain't going to die in front of me. The devil is a liar. Like the prophet, my bones will wake you up. Because we've been in this thing so long, our bones are anointed. That's why you can't die, because my organs are anointed. Good God, I got a reservoir of anointing still left. We love him today. Go tell the devil, you ain't going to win this week. God still has plans. Somebody yell it out and say, God still has plans for me. I pray over your children. Now sit down. Sit down. I'm on the radio. God still got plans for me. Because this might just clean your space. In the name of Jesus, I sweep my space. In the name of Jesus, I sweep my space. Whatever latched on to me, I shake it off. Come on now, let's have church. I'm in the book of Genesis 16. Come on, let me just talk. Something that latched on to somebody in here, but shake it off. God said, you're still going to Rome. Every snake I shake off. Every snake bite. I'm in the word of God, Genesis 16. Ain't no need you having God if you ain't going to beat the devil with it. It's a waste of your time if you ain't going to use it. Genesis 16. The angel of the Lord Look at somebody and tell them, use it. Uh-oh, help my daughter back there. Just give her a little bit. Just give her a little bit. Somebody say, what? Yeah, just give her a little bit. You may not can dance, but you can clap. God is helping somebody. I don't know who it is in here, but you're going to get help this week. All right, just in the the angel of the Lord found me. I was in the wilderness, but the angel of the Lord found me. Even if I can't come out on my own, God will find me. You got so much anointing, he'll find you. Watch it down. The angel of the Lord. You ain't got to go to him. He'll come to you. When you got purpose, destiny, God will leave where he is to come into your wilderness. Anybody in the room would dare say, I'm in a wilderness. But there's an angel here. Somebody bless him for overseers. Come on, bless him for overseers of all. Before I finish my message, I want to give you that word. The angel of the Lord is going to find you. The angel of the Lord found her. The angel of the Lord found Hagar. Sit down, Deacon Darius. Sit down, please. This ain't one of them wetsuit services. I got things to do. The angel of the Lord. The angel of the Lord. The angel of the Lord found me. You done found me. You know you better play now. Your wife on the floor. The angel found me. Look at somebody telling me God sent the angel to find me. You know you better play it. You better play as long as you're dancing. It's good to see you, young lady. Happy birthday to you. Come on, somebody say happy birthday to the healer, Clara. Got it. I'm going to preach. The angel of the Lord found her. The angel of the Lord found Hagar. He found her. You better praise him right there. I don't know, but he came and got me. See, you keep on, baby, I'm good. Listen, let me say, some of this stuff that some of us going through, you ain't got to sit there and play no games. You can't even find your way back. You're going to need an angel to come get you. And I'm so glad that I have a salvation where God will come get me. The angel of the Lord found her. Found Hagar by a water fountain in the wilderness. I was in the wilderness, but at least I was by the right stuff. I was in the wilderness, but the angel found me. Hell yeah, yeah. I pray for my son. Get my grandson back there. Just lift your hands for me today. The anointing of God fall on you right now. From this day forward, that devil won't be able to do you no harm. I clean and I clear your future ahead of you. In the name of Jesus. This devil is a liar. If you hear what I said, I don't care what he looked like he's going to do. He ain't going to get all that done. All right. The angel of the Lord found me by a fountain in the wilderness. Hagar, the angel said to her, from whence comest thou, and where are you going? She said, I am fleeing from the face of Sarah. And the angel of the Lord said, no, you're not. What you're going to do is return. Because in that mess is your destiny. It's a mess, but it's my destiny. I'm still in my destiny. Come on, listen, y'all. No, no, no. I got several things to do after this, and I need this dry. And the angel of the Lord said unto her, no, no, no. What you going to do? I know you're running, but what you going to do? Stand up for me, Jessica. The angel of the Lord, just lift those hands. The angel of the Lord be upon you right now. And God, clear your path. God, clear your future. Come on, where these young people at? Y'all stand up. Y'all stand up. Young people, young people, young people. Now, I know all y'all want to be young, but where the young people at? Y'all stand up for me. Y'all know what young is? And just lift your hands for me in this room. Young people, young people, young people, young people. They say, I'm young too. Now, I know that's right. In the name of Jesus, the Spirit of God pass over you and clear your way. The angel of the Lord take charge of your lives from this day forward. Come on, if your child ain't here, put it on your mind. We're going to still cover them. The angel of the Lord cover them. And from this day forward, by the power of God that rests on me, leave them alone. Now sit back down. All right, look, come on, seriously. I've been walked up in here on something here. Good God. The Holy Ghost saying, this is a big moment. Hear what the devil said. Listen, let me give you a little bit, because we'll be here next week, and I can just break some of it up. But I just want to tell you just a little bit here about what's happening in the room. And the angel of the Lord said unto her, no, no, no, go back. Go back. Don't run from this. Look at somebody and tell them, don't run from this. Come on, look at somebody else and tell them, God said, don't stop running. No, no, not don't stop running. Stop running. God, I want to tell them, stop running from this. In other words, he tells her, listen, he tells her, return back to her, to Sarah, and submit yourself under her hand. And the angel of the Lord said unto her, because here's what I'm going to do. Because of this, I'm going to multiply your seed exceedingly, that it shall not be numbered for a multitude. And the angel of the Lord said unto her, behold, thou art with child. Y'all not with child. Okay, I'm just saying. But again, the idea is you're getting ready to give birth to something that can only happen when you're back in place. In other words, the angel said unto her, behold, you're with child, and you shall bear a son, and you will call his name Ishmael, because the Lord has heard your affliction. Because even sometimes out of affliction, God will give you a blessing for it. Just because you survived it, let it use you to grow you, and then God will turn around and give you a blessing out of it. So no hard task gets wasted. Whatever the devil does to you gets blessed. No, no, no. God trying to just talk. If he didn't want me to write nothing down, he should have told me. In other words, beloved, he said, listen, he will be a wild man. His hand will be against every man. Again, you're carrying a rough destiny. She called the name of the Lord that day, Jehovah Roha. The Lord still sees me. And he said unto, and had said, also, I've looked after him that seeth thee. In other words, we started talking about it. And we started talking about it last week, everybody. Those of you that are with us for the first time, we started talking about it last week, season and timing. I'm not going to go over it all again. In other words, God gives you a season, but you got to know what to do with the time. In other words, you got to know how to take it and make it. So all of those things is not God's responsibility. It is your responsibility to do that. Thank God for you, Bunny. So glad to see you. Just raise your hand. In the name of Jesus, from the crown of your head to the sole of your feet, I bless you right now. In Jesus' name. I just feel like blessing folk today. There's an anointing of blessing here. When y'all get home, you better bless your bed, your everything. When you walk in there, bless the house. But there's a blessing over the week. Somebody say, yes, Lord. In other words, he said, listen, the idea of this, and we talked about it. So for the next 20 years, we talked about it, that you're in a season that while it's been challenging, it's going to also be revolutionary because you're getting ready to do some real daring things. In other words, God's getting ready to use you to do some things that are going to be simply powerful. Somebody said powerful. It doesn't matter who's in office. Most of the blessings that I've ever received, Elder Queen Esther, is from a real rough season. In other words, this is a cycle of, I've talked to you about it, independence and freedom to pursue what you believe that God has given you to do for your life over the next 20 years. Even because we see some of the rough things that are going on in the country that has nothing to do with you. That is because the enemy is mad at you because of what you're about to bring forth. Come, just look at somebody and tell them it ain't about you. He's just mad because of what God's getting ready to do through you. Can I say it that way? In other words, there are four things that need to be addressed clinically. Okay, can I do that? So in other words, I've already gone over this with several of you, but just write it down just to indulge me, all right? So these are the four aspects. In other words, God's going to help coach you by in the wilderness so that you can return back to something that he has destined for your very life. Number one, we talked about this before. In other words, you're going to have to address your known self, your hidden self, your blind self, and your unknown self. We've already talked about this before. In other words, what I know about me is your known self, but then also the second one, hidden self, what's inside me that others can't see because I've not revealed it yet. But then thirdly, your blind self, what I cannot see about myself. There were some things that she could not see by herself, and that sometimes you need God to help pull that out of you. You need to be around mentors and people that know how to pull stuff out of you. And I know everybody in here that's ever worked with me on an administrative capacity, I know I get on their nerves. And it's purposeful because ultimately, again, he would not have put me here 27 years ago if it was to just be your friend. Yeah, listen, I don't need no more friends. So again, I certainly don't come here for friendship. I come here for leadership so that we can move you to move you from your blind self and unknown self. There's some things that you don't know that's going on in the inside of you that's ultimately so powerful. So again, a part of that process is the blind self is what you can't see about yourself, but then also there is the unknown self, what neither I nor others know yet about you. So all of those things become powerful, and they're coming together in this text. And what I'm saying is that you're coming into a fully where God is now challenging you as Hagar. He's now challenging you to come into your full synchronized self. In other words, spirit, soul, and body. Stay with me for a minute. All of the parts of yourselves will need to be addressed in this season if you're going to have some of the things that God has challenged to be in your life. And what I'm saying, beloved, is that this is a moment. I said it in Philadelphia itself. The only reason that you and I have H2O, Pastor was with me, Overseer Savoy was with me. The only reason that you and I can come into heaven and earth works together, because the only reason that you and I can have water and even air is ultimately because H2O comes together from the heavens into the earth in order for you to have what you need into the earth. But because of the full synchronization, you and I wouldn't even not only have air nor water, CO2, you and I would not have that unless molecules come together, atoms come together, and share space. So what God is saying in this particular time is, I need to share your space in order for you to have some things on the earth. In other words, in order for you to breathe in this season, God's going to have to share space. In other words, we started hearing about nuclear war and biological war that can unleash in this country any moment, like COVID, and can affect and kill a whole lot of people. Not when you share space with God, beloved of God, because somehow or another it is what we call a ionic bond that you and I have with God. So this is a season like, hey God, let me move it. This is a season like, hey God, beloved of God, where you and I are here because God is saying you're not going to be able to live, you're not going to be able to have breath, and you're not going to be able to have sustenance of water, which is 70% of yourself, without a bond, a covalent bond coming together, and you and I operating and sharing space with God. You're going to need to be in his space. And as a matter of fact, beloved of God, regardless of what you feel about God, whether you're an atheist or agnostic, let me tell you, beloved, 70% of you is water. So in other words, beloved, if you have no water, 70% of you, beloved, and most of this stuff that we're navigating, you know, I deal with natural theology. In other words, you wouldn't have had the earth if there was not a star that broke into, and what we call a supernova. It created the carbon dioxide and the hydrogen in the air, and it created the earth itself. So in other words, beloved, whether you believe it or not, even in my dust, I'm still a star. In other words, the planet itself is made of a star. So even when God called me from the dust of the ground, he knew that even in my broken self, I would still be a star. Look at somebody and tell them, you're sitting next to a star. Don't try to be one, you're already one, because of the dust of the earth that he pulled you from. It was made from the star, and all the star did was break up so that it can have more of itself. And when God called me and said, let there be, he brought the star out of the dirt. Good God Almighty. So the purpose of Jesus Christ is to bring stars out of dirt. Messy, but I'm still a star. Come on, somebody, look at one of your young people and tell them, you're still a star. Tell them, you get on my last. But you're still a star. And that's why the Bible said, even when Jesus, I got to move it, even when Jesus turned around and said, listen, even when there was so much going on in the culture when Jesus came in Matthew 2, that's why the astrologers came back together, the astronomers came back together again and said, listen, where is Jesus? Because I've seen his star. In other words, he's not been fully brought forth in the earth, but he's still a star. And beloved, that's what I'm ministering to today. I'm ministering to people that are stars. Even though it doesn't feel like it, every element in your body is already 70% done. All I'm doing is bringing you the 30% so that you can be a 100%. When I got up this morning, I walked in the door with your 30%, because you already had your 70%. Look at somebody and tell them, I'm 70% already done. All God's going to do is give me the rest of my 30%. Somebody yell it out, beloved of God, and say, Lord, I thank you for giving me my 70%. And most of you know that 70% in most classes is just passing. Now, I know y'all going to find this hard to believe, but I used to get a whole lot of F's in class. Oh, God. The teacher said I talk too much. Be careful, because y'all know I'm going to need to pray. Y'all going to need me to pray for you. But, beloved, we're in the season where you got to already know that you're a star. That's the point, beloved of God, and that's the challenge in the very text itself. In other words, this is a challenge I ain't got time to even go into, that you come to five stages in your life, even when your body will ask this question. Number one, am I safe with you? Am I safe? Infancy, childhood, adolescence, young adulthood, middle adulthood, your organs ask. Am I safe with you? In other words, it starts asking, do you know who you are? Because ultimately your body is put in place so that it can carry you to the next level of your destiny. And if you're not treating it right because you're not thinking right, you hurt the organ of transport that takes you to your next level. Touch your body and say, forgive me in the name of Jesus. Because this is the body. This is the star component that takes you to your next level. And I know I just lost the whole audience. Because what you thought that you were separated from your body, but with no body, there can be no destiny. Because your place in the world has been removed. So right now, in the name of Jesus, I touch and agree. Come on, is there anybody else that we're going to be able to have some instantaneous healing in the building? I think there's enough of us in here that got the Holy Ghost where we can claim healing from the crown of our head to the sole of my feet. In the name of Jesus, somebody said, from the crown of my head to the sole of my feet, 100% healing right now. In the name of Jesus. Whether it's instantaneous or incremental, in the name of Jesus, I claim healing for my body. If you ain't gonna heal me right now, within this very second, I claim healing as I go. Somebody say, yeah. Somebody say, yes, Lord, again. Look at somebody and tell them, expect that to heal. Come on, look at somebody on the other side of you and say, expect that to heal. God Almighty, I came up in here ready today. Look at somebody and say, heal. Heal. Well, yeah, somebody say, heal. I feel healing, mother. I feel healing all in the building. Listen, I know I got to go. I can't get out on my place today. But look at somebody and tell them, I feel healing all over the building. I feel healing in the building. In the name of Jesus, somebody, God has sent an angel in the room. If you got spiritual eyes, you can see the angel standing up here on the altar. He sent Jehovah Rapha to bring healing to your entire family and to make up the 70% of your life. Listen, I got to close, but I'll bring you the points on next week. Look at somebody and tell them, I see healing in the building. I still see destiny over your life. Regardless of what it feels like, wake up a minute. Regardless of what it feels like. In the name of Jesus, my boy, he can sleep if he wants. In the name of Jesus, while I'm preaching. In the name of Jesus, I touch and agree. By the power of God, I see somebody from the heavens saying that, brush my child on. My child got to make it. And I decree and declare, because of your mama, she didn't finish all of her work, but you're going to finish. With God, somebody say finish. Put your hand on somebody in the room and say, God said, finish. You're going to need to finish your journey. And the devil is a liar. I come against every principality and power, every spiritual wickedness in the high places, rulers of the world and rulers of this darkness. I come against you in the name of Jesus. somebody and say, let me live. Lord, I come before you and I'm going back to where you told me. I'm going to finish out the rest of my destiny. And I cannot and I will not be defeated. Somebody said, I will not be defeated. I put an arm of protection around this church in the name of Jesus. And I decree and declare that you will not. I decree and declare that you will not. I decree and declare that you will not. I decree and declare that you cannot. I decree and declare that God said, I'm going to bring you into everything that I promised your mama. I'm going to bring you into everything that I promised your daddy. Somebody say yes. I'm finished. The doors of the church are open. Y'all not going to be working me for a whole hour.
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to the Stellar Awards this week, but here are some places not to vacation this summer because these popular destinations have the highest crime rates. We're going to talk about it next on The Best in Inspiration All Day.

Dr. Charles Hayes and the Warriors would work it out on the best in inspiration all day. Maybe some are doing some late vacationing. I literally just came off a vacation and we're on our

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2: 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I know you got some questions. What's the hardest thing you're going through?

0: Kirk Franklin with All Things on the Best in Inspiration All Day. I'm Cheryl Jackson. All right, now, summer vacation season is still here, but it's also prime time for burglars, right? According to a new report from home security companies, Venant, burglars are across the U.S. jumped 4.7% during the summer months as more people head out of town and leave their homes empty. If you're planning a getaway, you may also want to know how safe your destination is or if you can leave your home with peace and peace of mind. All right, so the safest summer travel destinations in the U.S., the safest place for the summer is Park City, Utah, which had the lowest property crime rate in the study. San Diego, Santa Barbara, California weren't far behind, followed by Charleston, South Carolina, West Palm Beach, Florida, and Boston, Massachusetts. West Palm sounds really good. Now, there are some states that have high crime rate. On the other end of that list, Honolulu, Hawaii ranked as the riskiest destination for property crime during the summer. Seattle, Philadelphia, Denver, Nashville, and San Antonio also landed among the cities with the highest crime rate. That's crazy. That is so crazy. We posted this story on our website, so you can check it out as you're planning, if you're doing some summer travel. Check it out right there at getuperica.com.
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That's the Sister Act 2 soundtrack with Joyful Joyful on the Best in Inspiration All Day. All right, guys, the Dove Awards have announced their nominees, and I'll tell you from our categories who's been nominated. We'll talk about that coming up in just a few moments on the Best in Inspiration All Day.

It doesn't take much for me to lift my hands in praise, and it doesn't take much.

0: That's the Marys with Walkin' on the Best in Inspiration All Day. I'm Cheryl Jackson. The Gospel Music Association announced the nominees for the 57th Annual Dove Awards, celebrating the best Christian and gospel music. Phil Wickham earns 9 nominations as this year's top male artist nominee, while CeCe Winans leads all female artists with 7. Both are joined in the Artist of the Year category by Brandon Lake, Josiah Queen, and Lauren Diego. Torrin Wells is going to be hosting the Doves again this year, and some of the categories, we posted them on our website. But again, we said CeCe Winans has been included in the Artist of the Year category. Let's see. Contemporary Gospel Recording Song of the Year, Tasha Cobbs-Leonard, Already Good, Anthony with Imposter Syndrome, Mariah Carey with Jesus I Do, Jonathan McReynolds and Jamal Roberts with Still, Torrin Wells and Pastor Mike Jr. with Sunday Morning. Also, Worship, let's do Gospel Worship Album of the Year, Todd Galbraith with Greater, Red Worship with Live at Redemption Church, CeCe Winans More Than This, Todd Delaney Promises, and Vashawn Mitchell Soundcheck all have been nominated. So featured film and some of your favorite films, television series as well. But check out the full list. 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
1: The reality is tragedy never announces that it is coming. Tragedy thrives on that one bad decision, one unnecessary risk, one moment of believing that it couldn't possibly happen to me. There was a time in our past when our main concentration was on survival. Our elders were considered strict when they would not allow us to go to anyone's house before everyone in that house was checked out. They firmly believed that the company we keep in our youth will determine the outcome of our future. And they were bound and determined that every generation would do better than the one before. Oftentimes, when a young person's future is interrupted by tragedy, it serves as a wake-up call to remind us to accept the reality that we are uniquely different from other cultures. Understanding that difference obligates us to make certain that our young survive so that they too can experience a future.
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23: 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We are Christians committed to spiritual growth in Jesus Christ.

To you from the topic, Women of God, Unleashed, Unafraid, and Unstoppable, Making Kingdom Impact. The struggle is still real for women in ministry. In Genesis chapter 1, verse number 27, it teaches us that women have been created in the image and the likeness of God, just like men. So why the struggle? Why is it that in 2026, sometimes women still have to struggle when it comes to doing God's work in ministry? Rebecca Laughlin, in her book, Seeing Jesus Through the Eyes of Women, says women have been historically marginalized when it comes to the church. However, the gospel writers and Paul make mention of women. Jesus himself engaged with women, and he used women in his kingdom agenda. And so I ask again, why the struggle? I believe it is because of sin. Because when sin entered the world, it broke everything. And God's plans for man and woman were twisted. And how did we get here? We need only to go back to the third chapter of the book of Genesis, when it teaches us about the fall of mankind. Here is the beginning of everything that goes against God's plans. Author Aaron Sharp, in his book, The Most Important Women of the Bible, has said that the snake intended his deception of Eve to be the downfall of humanity and the ruin of Eve. From God's perspective, he continues, however, the exact opposite would ultimately be true. He says that God's promises was formed from his perspective. Eve would not be remembered for what she did. No, God would act, and in so doing, Eve would be remembered for what God would do. Aren't you glad that God changes our story so that we don't have to be remembered for our past life, but our new life in Jesus? He continues to say that when the serpent brought forth deception, God brought forth truth. And where the serpent sought to bring forth destruction, God promised to bring healing. Where the serpent brought forth death, God vowed to bring life. Genesis 3 and 15 reads, "And I will put enmity, open hostility between you and the woman, and between your seed, offspring, and her seed. He shall fatally bruise your head, and you shall only bruise his heel." This verse, Genesis chapter 3, verse 15, is what some call the proto-evangelium, which is the first announcement of the gospel, which assures us that when we talk about the coming of the Messiah, it wasn't something that just happened after the fall, but Jesus was always planned. Jesus was always in the picture. As a matter of fact, the scriptures teach us that Jesus was the lamb slain before the foundation of the world. I'm so glad that Jesus had me on his, that God had me on his mind before I was even conceived in my mother's womb. I'm so glad that God always has a plan for people. And no matter what people do, no matter where your life stands, when no matter how you start off in life, as long as we trust the Lord God, he can change our story. He can give us life. He can restore us, renew us, revive us, and resurrect us. I am so glad, and it's all because of Jesus. Aaron Sharp makes another profound statement when he says that the first promise of a Savior delivered to a devious serpent about the woman's place in God's plan was solely and exclusively about what God would do for Eve. Eve was not just the woman who sinned in eating the fruit. She was the recipient of God's first promise of the coming Savior. And the Savior did come, people of God, and the Savior changed all the rules that man had made concerning women's rights, women's privileges, and women's place in God's kingdom.
God and Jesus teaches us, or John teaches us in his gospel, in

0: the snack wrap plus Caesar sauce equals extra crispy chicken Caesar-y greatness. Sounds delicious. Caesar sauce at McDonald's for a limited time. Ba-da-ba-ba-ba.
1: She could have realized that he brought down societal barriers by talking to this woman, because one of the daily prayers of a Jewish man was to thank God that he had not made him a Gentile, a Samaritan, or a woman. But Jesus changed the rules, and Jesus talked to the Samaritan woman, and he ministered to her deepest need, and he revealed himself as the Messiah to her. And she became an evangelist to the people of Samaria. Yeah. But Jesus was all over, and he was breaking societal rules and tearing down barriers, all for the sake of the kingdom of God. And in Mark chapter 5, we see Jesus again changing the rules for the kingdom's sake, and Jesus allowed a woman with an issue of blood to touch him. Again, Jesus was a Jew, and he knew the Torah, and Jesus knew that the Mosaic law had to say about a bleeding woman. Jesus knew that according to the Jewish law, this woman should not touch him, and he should not touch her. But he realized that this woman needed him, and so therefore, he allowed this woman to touch him. Thank God that he is still allowing us to touch him. We may not have an issue of blood, but we've got a whole lot of issues. We still, even though we are saved and sanctified and filled with the precious Holy Ghost, you and I are still sinning every day. We are still stumbling in our flesh, because the flesh is weak, and the flesh is rebellious, and the flesh is against God. But I am so glad that in all my ways I can still confess my sins, and he is faithful, he is just to forgive me of all of my sins. He will pick me up, he will dust me off, and he will set my feet on the right road all again. Yes, Jesus even allowed a sinner woman to touch him and kiss his feet in Luke chapter number 7. According to Vine's expository dictionary of the Old and New Testament words, the word sinner here comes from a Greek word that means one who misses the mark. Strong's Concordance says that it means one who is devoted to sin, one who is especially wicked. It is the term most used to describe the fallen condition of humankind. Well, the hymnologist picked up his pen one day and he wrote a song entitled Just As I Am. Just as I am, without one plea, but that thy blood was shed for me. Thank you, Jesus, for calling me to you still, even again. The choir sang it today, that the blood still works. The blood that ran down Calvary's cross onto Calvary's mountain, it still works today. And there is still room at the cross for us. There is still room at the cross for those that you are praying for, your children, your grandchildren, your great-grandchildren, those that are in the streets that don't know Jesus. The blood is still working on their behalf. The mercy of God is still being poured out in abundance. So those of us that should be dead, we are alive right now, not because we've done anything so good, not because we're so wonderful, intelligent, smart, or wise, but it's because the love of Jesus is abundant. He loves us in spite of ourselves. Jesus loves me. This I know, for the Bible tells me so. Little ones to him belong. We are weak, but he is strong. We come with our clothes tattered and dirty, our hearts broken and wounded, our bodies ravished with disease, our minds raw and loathsome, but still we know

Jesus and have him still receive us, just like he did with this woman in Luke chapter number 7. And who can forget the woman caught in adultery found in John chapter 8, the woman who they threw in front of Jesus, seeking him to do what they were expecting for the religious law was to stone her, when instead Jesus lovingly and wisely reaches down and he writes something in the sand. We don't know what he wrote, but it was enough to convict every last one who would have at the first stone at this woman. And Jesus then sends the woman out and he tells her, I don't condemn you, but go and sin no more. Because of Jesus, women were made free from religiosity and the teachings of men. And those who trusted Jesus were unleashed, they were unafraid, and they were unstoppable. Luke's gospel shows deep concern for the downtrodden of society, the poor, the outcast, and the disadvantaged. He had much care for children, Gentiles, and women. And Luke is recognized for his sensitivity to the contributions of women, their value, and the roles that they played in New Testament history. In fact, the word woman occurs 43 times in Luke and only 49 times in Matthew and Mark combined. Luke chapter 8 begins by telling us about some women who had been bound by some evil spirits or diseases and their decision to follow Jesus. Luke tells us that they provided for Jesus and his disciples out of their own resources. The Amplified Bible notes that this was a custom of a rabbi's disciples. Some traditional interpretations take this to mean that the women supported the group with meals and clothing and other domestic services. More likely, however, resources refers to their money. It refers to their property, their goods, or their possessions. Inscriptions found in synagogues of the time indicate that at least some women had means and assets and the power to donate them. And so Luke finds it valuable to bring to the fore that there were women, disciples, women in Jesus's group who were an integral and equal part of Jesus's mission. These women became Jesus's disciples. And so if we're talking about what it means to be a disciple, we can look at John chapter 8 and verse number 31. It says, so Jesus was saying to the Jews who had believed him, if you abide in me continually, obeying my teachings and living in accordance with them, Jesus says that you are my disciples. Jesus also said in John chapter 14, verse number 15, if you love me and you keep my commandments, he says that we would be his disciples. And we see that to be a disciple of Jesus is not to sign your name on the church roll. Being a disciple of Jesus is not connected to our many community service things or how much we study or the certificates and degrees we have. But to be a disciple of Jesus means that we abide in him. We live in him. That he is our all in all. It means that Jesus is not just our Savior, our Redeemer, but he is the Lord and the Master of our lives. And being the Lord and the Master of our lives means that we follow wherever Jesus leads us, that we live like Jesus lived, and that we love like Jesus loved.
Oh yes, and we opened up Luke chapter 8. We see some things in chapters 1, in verse 1 to verse number 3. We see in verse 1 that Jesus and his disciples are traveling. In verse 1b, we see that Jesus is evangelizing. In verse number 1c through 2a, we are given insight into the composition of the group. There is Jesus, there's 12, and there are the women. In verse number 2a through b, we see that there is healing, that Jesus is healing, and he is freeing those who have been possessed by the devil. In verses 2b through verse number 3, Luke talks about the women of the group. We see that three of the women are given names. There's Mary Magdalene, there's Joanna, and there is Susanna. And there's something else that, as I've read that particular verse over and over and over again, it just came to me that not only were there three, but there were many others. That word many can be underscored because it suggests an uncountable number or a great number. It means that there were more than two or three. It means that there were a group of women. And so as Jesus was making his way, doing the work of the kingdom, there were the 12 that he had chosen, but there were many women who, like the 12, had left their homes, left their families, left their relationships and their villages. They left their everyday lives in order to follow Jesus. They stayed with Jesus. They listened to Jesus. They listened to him preach and teach. They watched him perform his mighty miracles, and they were willing to offer their resources, willing to offer their services to Jesus and his ministry. And so it is no wonder that only the women would stay at the cross and watch Jesus being taken from the cross and watch Jesus being put in the tomb. Is it any wonder that the women were the first witnesses to his resurrection? I see this last event as a reward for their faithfulness. They were faithfulness to be right there with Jesus. They were faithful to give of themselves, whatever they had, all of their resources to help fund his ministry, to take care of Jesus and the disciples. I see the fact that they were there as the first witnesses of the resurrection as their reward for that faithfulness. The women were faithful to the end. Therefore, they were first to see the risen Savior. Oh, people of God, God will reward you. You may not get certificates, and you may not get trophies or a pat on the back, or you did a good job down here, but just know that God sees you. He sees what you are doing. He sees the prayers you pray in the midnight hour when no one else is there. He sees the tears that you are crying as you look out over the streets of Baltimore and you see so many fallen souls that need the Lord. He knows when you come in church early enough to get on your knees and pray before the service even starts. He knows your heart. He knows your love. He knows your care. And at the end, you will be rewarded. There is a crown of righteousness, Paul said, for all of those who cross their way to the kingdom of God. Yes. They were there, many other women. We don't know their names, but it didn't matter because they were serving Jesus, not to receive the reward of mankind. They weren't trying to be the first one in line. They just wanted to serve Jesus. Oh my God. And there are people, there are women everywhere. They don't care that if they're not in the pulpit or not, every work of the kingdom is not behind the sacred desk.
they were there. They may not have been named. Their names were not significant, but they paid a high cost in order to be a disciple of Jesus. Yes, the women were unleashed, but they were unafraid. Jesus' female disciples were willing to take risks to show courage, and they had a bold and adventurous spirit. They were not afraid to sit at Jesus' feet to learn from the rabbi. Remember Mary of Bethany. They risked being stared at and talked about when entering dinner without being invited, like the sinner woman in Luke chapter 7. They were confident that Jesus could do anything. Just as Mary, the mother of Jesus, when she was asked to turn, when she asked him to turn water into wine at the wedding, she was bold enough to ask for those special favors from her son. The woman of James and John's mother, she was bold enough to ask for special favors for her children. And when Jesus' male disciples fled from the scene after Jesus was arrested, it were the female disciples who were unafraid to stand close to the cross of Jesus and the crucifixion. The female followers of Jesus were persecuted just like the men. And so when Paul was sent to prison and killed the Christians, he did not separate the men from the women. When Nero gathered the Christians together, wrapped them in animal skins so that they were torn to pieces by dogs or nailed to crosses, or when the sun went down, used them as human torches to light his garden at night, he did not separate the women from the men. And throughout church history, we read of women who were martyred for their faith. Just because they aren't named does not mean that they were not there. Hebrews 11, 36 through 38 talks about the saints of God who experienced the trial of mocking and scourging amid torture and even in chains and imprisonment. They were stoned to death. They were sawn in two. They were lured with tempting offers to renounce their faith. They were put to death by the sword. They were wrapped in the skins of sheep and goats and utterly destitute. They were oppressed and treated cruelly. They wandered in deserts and mountains, and they lived in caves and homes

There are many people who try to shut us up. Many people who are trying to sit us down, but we ain't going nowhere. We

0: 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We sincerely thank you for worshiping with us today. 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We invite you to accept the Lord Jesus as your personal Savior if you have not done so already. All you have to do is believe that God raised Jesus Christ from the dead and thou shalt be saved. For the Bible says, for if you confess your sins, he is faithful to forgive you of all of your sins and cleanse you from all unrighteousness. 1 John 1:9. 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

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Praise Break.

That's a good one, right? Tamla Mann, Kirk Franklin, and Wyclef Jean with Hello God. So good. All right, guys, it's the music for me getting us through this wonderful Saturday afternoon. Right now, here's Melvin Crispell III with Wonderful Is Your Name on the Best in Inspiration all day. Dun, dun, dun.

0: as Tasha Page Lockhart with Different on the Best in Inspiration All Day. That's going to do it for me. Thank you so much for hanging out. It's been an amazing Sunday, right? I can't wait to get in the chair tomorrow with my guy Griff and my girl Erica for Get Up Mornings with Erica Campbell. Bright and early, be sure to join us. And in the meantime, follow us on social media. I'm Cheryl Jackson Radio on all socials. I love you, family. Thank you so much for hanging out. Let's do it again next Sunday, all right? We're the best in inspiration all day.
1: Hey family, it's your girl Darlene. 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

0: time to take a break for prayer. Today, dear God, we pray for improved spiritual vision. We seek to be empowered to see the best in people, even when they are showing us their worst. We seek to feel the God-given love embedded in all of us, even when others may be showing us meanness and disregard. We seek to possess heightened discernment so that we can recognize lies, deceptions, and falsehoods, even when they are dressed up in exciting and attractive packaging. We seek to be able to recognize when our assistance is needed, even when no word may have been spoken. And we ask you, dear God, to love and direct our steps, guide and protect our very existence during these times of change and uncertainty. Please, dear God, improve our spiritual vision. Amen and hallelujah.
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0: 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The second thing you gonna do is be extremely enlightened. 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

0: Serving part-time in the Army National Guard has led to a lot of firsts for me. It paid for me to be the first person in my family to go to school. That education got me to the first day at my dream job, which I can still hold while I serve part-time. That job and the home loan benefits I got from the Army National Guard helped me buy my first house. I also know that I will be one of the first to respond if my community ever needs me.
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0: 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I know I can.
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0: Bless your name, Jesus.

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0: remember, remember, remember, there is a friend.
1: Remember, there's a friend in Jesus.
0: Oh, I love him, I love him.
1: Who will wipe your tears away?
0: I know he will.
1: And if your heart is broken,
0: this is all you have to do.
1: Just lift your hands.
0: Oh, come on and worship with me. Say it, come on.
1: Oh, I know that I can.
0: Don't you give up.

0: Hallelujah, Jesus. With him I know.
1: I feel like having some church in here.
0: No matter what.
1: Yeah, yeah, yeah, yeah.

0: I know you can make it. I know you can. No matter what may come my way, make it, Jesus. I feel him all in my spirit right now. I feel him. Thank you, Jesus. No matter what may come my way. Oh, thank you, Jesus. Oh, hallelujah.
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4: Thus saith the Lord our God, this day shall be unto you as a memorial, and ye shall keep it a feast to the Lord throughout your generations. Ye shall keep it a feast by an ordinance forever. Almighty God, congregation and leader, Christ our Passover is sanctified for us. Therefore, let us keep the feast. Amen. Thank you, Lord God. Our invocation. Almighty God, who has given us grace at this time with one accord to make our common supplications unto thee, and dost promise that when two or three are gathered together in thy name, thou wilt grant their request. Fulfill now, O Lord, the desires and petitions of thy servants as they be most expedient for them, granting us in this world knowledge of thy truth, and in the world to come, life everlasting. Amen. Bring up our holy scripture coming from 1 Corinthians, the 11th chapter, and I'll be sharing with you the 23rd through the 26th verses. Hallelujah. Remember me. Will he remember me? For I received from the Lord that which I also delivered to you, that the Lord Jesus, on the same night in which he was betrayed, took bread. And when he had given thanks, he broke it and said, take, eat, this is my body which is broken for you. Do this in remembrance of me. In the same manner, he also took the cup after supper, saying, this cup is the new covenant in my blood. This do as often as you drink it in remembrance of me. He will remember me. For as often as you eat this bread and drink this cup, you proclaim the Lord's death till he comes. Hallelujah. The word of God for the people of God. It's a blessed word, and so are you. Let us prepare our hearts for prayer. Hallelujah. Just a little talk with Jesus will make it all right. Father God, it is in the precious name of your Son, our Lord and Savior, Jesus the Christ, Mary's baby, the Rose of Sharon, the bright and morning star, we come in that precious name, thanking you for this beautiful day. Hallelujah, God. What a gift. And so, God, we come to give you all the glory, praise, and honor that's due to you. We've come to fellowship on one accord. We've come, God, loving on you, God. We thank you that you first loved us, oh God. And so we thank you, Lord, that we have made it safely to this sanctuary, God, to worship you in spirit and in truth. Yes, there are some concerns today.
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1: 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Lord, teach us how to live in unity and peace through Jesus Christ our Lord. Amen. Please remain standing for our hymn of praise, Hold to God's Unchanging Hand, hymn

0: His holy word this morning as our opening scripture is coming from Psalm 144. Psalm 144 in its entirety. From the King James Version, the word of God reads as follows. Blessed be the Lord my strength, which teacheth my hands to war and my fingers to fight, my goodness and my fortress and my high tower and my deliverer, my shield and he in whom I trust, who subdueth my people under me. Lord, what is man that thou takest knowledge of him, or the son of man that thou makest account of him? Man is like to vanity. His days are as a shadow that passeth away. Bow thy heavens, O Lord, and come down. Touch the mountains, and they shall smoke. Cast forth lightning, and scatter them. Shoot out of thy arrows, and destroy them. Send thine hand from above. Rid me, and deliver me out of great waters, from the hand of strange children, whose mouth speaketh vanity, and their right hand is a hand of falsehood. I will sing a new song unto thee, O God. Upon a psaltery and an instrument of 10 strings will I sing praises unto thee. It is he that giveth salvation unto kings, who delivereth David, his servant, from the hurtful sword. Rid me and deliver me from the hand of strange children whose mouth speaketh vanity, and their right hand is a hand of falsehood, that our sons may be as plants grow up in their youth, that our daughters may be as cornerstones polished after the similitude of a palace, that our garners may be full, affording all manner of store, that our sheep may bring forth thousands and ten thousands in our streets, that our oxen may be strong to labor, that there may be no breaking in nor going out, and there be no complaining in our streets. Hallelujah. Happy is that people that is in such a case. Yea, happy is that people whose God is the Lord. Can we say amen at the reading of God's word? To God be the glory in Jesus' name. Amen. Hallelujah.
1: Praise the Lord, everybody. May we bow our heads so that we can enter his presence, into the throne room. Father God, we just want to thank you for another day, oh Father God. We want to thank you for another day where we're able to convene together, where we're able to join together, oh Father God, in love and unity and peace, to hear from you, Father, to commune with you and to commune with each other, oh Father God. We thank you, oh Father God, for your everlasting covenant made through your only begotten Son, Jesus Christ, and his shed blood, oh Father God, that we may be in relationship with you and that we may be in better relationship with one another. Father, we pray that you will continue to bless your people here at Concord, oh Father God. We pray for each and every person that has gathered together in your name on today, that you will bless us, that you will meet us right where we are, oh Father God. Some of us are entering your sanctuary with a heavy heart. Some of us are bereaved, oh Father God. Some of us are going through things, oh Father God. And some of us are coming, oh Father God, grateful for all of the blessings, grateful for all of your provision, oh Father God. No matter where we are, oh Father God, in our walk and in our journey, we pray that your Holy Spirit would meet us right where we are, oh Father God, that you will heal, that you will bless, that you will deliver, oh Father God. Father, we pray that as you continue to move amongst us, oh Father God, that you would show us how to live in righteousness before you, oh Father God. That you would show us how to express the fruit of your spirit in all love, joy, peace, long-suffering, gentleness, goodness, meekness, faithfulness, and self-control, oh Father God. We are here, oh Father God, to learn from your spirit, to learn from your word, how to walk worthy of the calling, oh Father God, how to walk in your purposes, oh Father God, for our in our own personal lives. And we also seek, oh Father God, to walk in the purpose that you have for us as a people, as a body, oh Father God. Help us to live up to our name, Concord, which means harmony and unity, oh Father God. And we thank you, oh Father God. And now the grace of the God of peace that brought again the dead, our Lord Jesus, that great shepherd of the sheep, through the blood of the everlasting covenant, make you perfect in every good work to do his will, working in you that which is well-pleasing in his sight, through Jesus Christ, to whom be glory forever and ever. In Jesus' name, amen.

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Nobody to talk with me. 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

0: die, Jesus. 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He will talk with you, Pastor. Oh, you want to do it?
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0: Let's pray. Dear God, our Father, we bless, praise you, and magnify your wonderful, glorious, and holy name. And as we turn our attention to your word today, deliver us right now from anything that will stand between us and your presence. Even if you have to deliver us from ourselves. God, I've done my homework, but I still need your help. I've done my study. Now I need your spirit. I've done my preparation. I need your power. And as we press our way to stand in the center of your will, we ask that you don't let anything stand between us. Fill our cups. Fill our cups, dear God. And let them overflow. In the name of Jesus, we pray. All the people of God said, amen. Come on, give God a hand clap of praise. Thank my friend and brother, Dr. Matthew Jones, for inviting us to come and share in this grand and glorious occasion. It's been a few years since we've been here. We honor all of those on the roster with whom we stand in the offices and everybody of this church. It's been a few years, but it's good to see all of the smiling faces again. Open your Bibles with me, and I'm just going to read one verse of Psalms 144. And I'm reading from the New Living Translation. Into your hearing, it's going to be a little bit different than what you may have heard before, but it's still the Word of God. And it says, happy are those who have it like this. Like what? Happy are those indeed whose God is the Lord. And from that text, with the aid and the assistance and the anointing of the Holy Spirit, I want to preach today from the subject, I got it like that. You ought to go ahead on and just push two or three people around and tell them I got it like that. Don't act like you're scared of them. They ain't gonna bother you. Just push again and I got it like that. Now as we work, if you work with me today, I promise not to be long. I've been practicing and promoting this gospel from the book of Matthew, the book of Dr. Robert J. Matthews, which says, blessed are the brief, for they shall be invited back. I got it like that. Now, and so as we look over our shoulders at what has been ours to endure, can I ask you a question? What do you think would make you happy somewhere down the line? I hear somebody saying, preacher, I would be happy if I got a new job and made some more money. I would be happier if I had a new boo that wouldn't cause me to boo-hoo so much. Somebody else is saying I would be happy if I had more confidence, more opportunity, more joy, more peace, less fear, less stress and less mess. Still others are saying, I would be happy if I could wake up with fewer worries, experience fewer hurts and fewer disappointments. I still hear somebody saying, I would be happy if I could get out of this rut. Find me somebody. Or somebody find me. Or if my marriage was straightened up, if my man would act right, if my woman would talk right, and if the children would just be right, I would be happy. If certain people would just leave me alone and stop blowing up my telephone. If my critics would shut up, my frenemies would slack up, the devil would give up, my prospects would open up, and if my outlook would brighten up, and if my finances would blow up, I would be happy if my boss would give me a raise and my coworkers stop raising so much hell. What do you think would make you happier today? I would be happy if I could just deepen my faith and become more God-focused, more Christ-centered, and more Holy Ghost-controlled. But still the question is this, what would make you happier today? Touch your neighbor and say, do you have any ideas? Come on, tell me. That's a challenging question. It's a challenging question because it forces us to face the tension that between what we say we believe and what we really believe, because what we say and how we act sometimes ain't the same thing. Because what we really believe is how we live, not just what we say. Every day. Somebody say every day. Everybody lives out their value system of what they really do believe in. And so if you really want to know what it is that can make you happy, all you got to do is look at how you've been living every day. What's been your passion? What's been your pursuit? What's been your focus? What do you live for, and how do you treat the people that you live around? Because the answer to those questions is a testimony as to what you really believe. That will make you happy. And as we stand on the edge of night, looking beyond the gates, I want to share with you some good news today, and here it is. God wants us to be happy. Y'all didn't hear that. God wants us to be happy. I heard one person help me there. God wants us to be happy. I'm gonna say it until everybody get on board. God wants us to be happy. And if you don't receive anything else that I say today, get this on your mind and keep it on your mind. God wants us to be happy. So get that frown off your face. You look so much better when you smile. Go on and show us your 32. Even if someone falls like mine. Show us your 22, your 12, your 2. Or whatever it is that you're working with. You look so much better when you smile. So sometimes we function as though we think that God wants us to be sad and sober-faced and suffering. But that's not true. It's not true at all, because God wants us to be happy. Throughout the Bible, one of the definitions of the word blessed is the word happy. Not happiness in a shadow, giddy feeling that changes every day, but happiness as in a deep, enriching joy that enjoys, that endures no matter what. Somebody say, no matter what. No matter what, I will bless the Lord at all times. I like that. I like that. I like that. I'm at the church where I pastor. If I said I would bless the Lord, that's all I would have to say. The whole church knew it. So I'm going to try again. I will bless the Lord. Somebody still ain't got it. Here we go. I will bless the Lord, and his praise shall continually be in my mouth. Can we try that again? I will bless the Lord at all times, and his praise shall continually be in my mind. I like what Barack Obama said when he said, never let them see you sweat. Even when you're sweating, don't let them see you sweat. I will bless the Lord. In the text I'm trying to teach today, I want to start it. I start at the very end because verse 15 of Psalms 144 is David's conclusion of the matter. In that place, he says to you and to me, happy are those who have it like that. Happy indeed are those who God is the Lord. See, the language here is very specific and specified. He says, happy are the ones whose God is the Lord. Ask your neighbor, is that you? Y'all didn't hear me, did you? Happy are the ones whose God is the Lord. Ask your neighbor, is that you? Now, how about yourself? Are you including that number? If so, you ought to tell two people around you, I got it like that. I'm not going to let you, I got it like that. In Psalms 144, verse 1, he says, praise the Lord who is my rock. Praise the Lord who is my rock. He gives me strength for war, skill for the battle, and he's my loving ally and fortress. He's my tower of safety. He's my deliverer. He stands before me as a shield, and in him I take up refuge. And that's the first point that I want to leave with you today, is that whenever you enter into a relationship with God, no stressful situation should ever shake your foundation. Should I repeat that again? Somebody said rewind. Whenever you enter into a relationship with God, no stressful situation should ever shake your foundation. You ought to go ahead and touch somebody and say, I got it like that. Because when you're in a relationship with God, no stressful situation. Anybody in a relationship with God today? Anybody in a relationship with God? Then no stressful situation, come on, could ever shake or rock your foundation. Because in verse 1, David said, I will bless the Lord. He is my rock. Now, it's a personal thing. It's a personal thing. I have not chosen just a rock. I have not chosen Buddha. I have not chosen Confucius. I have not chosen Muhammad. I certainly have not chosen Donald Trump. I have chosen the Lord because he is my rock. Somebody say my rock. I've chosen Jesus Christ as who? My rock. I've chosen Jehovah God. He is my rock. Why? Because he's holding me up each and every day of my life. Is he holding anybody else up but me? That's why I've chosen God as my rock. It's not my networking ability. It's not my organizational skills. It's not my connections. It's not my political strategies. It's not my intelligence. It's not my good looks. It's not my colleagues or my associates. It's not my closest friends. It's not my relatives. It's not my bank account. But I'm standing on the rock of ages. I'm standing on the promises of Jesus Christ. And I wonder, is there anybody else who's going to stand with me? You'll tap somebody and say, God is my rock. Tell them again about the time they get some attitude. This time tell them with some attitude. Look at that. God is my rock. That's the wrong somebody. Look at somebody else. Look at somebody else. Point at them. Say, God is my rock. He's my salvation. And in him will I trust. The hymn writer said, on Christ. Here we go. The solid rock I stand. All of the ground is seeking sand. I might shake and tremble while I'm standing on top of my rock, but my rock will never tremble while I'm standing on top of it. Y'all didn't get it. Let me say it again. You may tremble while standing on your rock, but your rock will never tremble while you're standing on it. When darkness veils his lovely face, I still rest on his unchanging grace. God is my rock. I'm going to say, on Christ. Come on, somebody repeat after me. On Christ, I can't hear nobody. On Christ, the solid rock I stand. All in the ground is seeking sin. Here David is talking about the sufficiency of God. Anybody know he's sufficient? Come on, anybody know he's sufficient? Meaning that God is adequate for whatever you will face in this life. Because if you're sick, anybody know he's a doctor? If you're wounded, he's a balm in Gilead. If you're anxious, he's a heart fixer and a mind regulator. If you're broke, he's the provider. Supplies all of your needs according to your riches in glory. If you are in trouble, he's a lawyer who has a relationship with the judge and the jury. Come on, say, the Lord is my rock. Come on, say it like you mean it. The Lord is my rock. God is more than adequate to supply all of your needs. He's more than abundantly able to do all that you could ever ask, think, or imagine according to the power that worketh in you. And I got a God who constantly reminds me that I got it like that. And the rock that I'm standing on, he keeps preparing a table for me, listen, in the presence of my enemies. And my cup, y'all don't hear me, and my cup keeps running over. And at this point in my life, I'm drinking from my salsa because my cup's running over, and I got it like that. Anybody else got it like that? You ought to go ahead on and shout, Pastor Matthews, I got it like that. In this text, David takes us through a series of military metaphors. He says that he gives me strength for war. He's my fortress. He's my tower. And he's my deliverer. And Satan can't touch this because I got it like that. David is saying that God is my sufficiency for this battle in life, no matter what I face, no matter who I face, no matter how difficult it seems, no matter how dreadful it appears, God is more than enough. Somebody ought to shout, more than enough. Do you know who you're talking about? God is more than enough. Now that's interesting because a lot of people tend to think that happiness is the absence of battles, the absence of struggles, the absence of headaches, the absence of disease and dis-ease and difficulty. And if that's your attitude, you understand our happiness, you will never be happy Because the truth of the matter is, life does not work like that. There are moments when you don't cry out that this just ain't fair. But can I help you right there? Don't expect it to be fair. While life be lifing on you, don't expect it to be fair. Don't let, I'm going to say what Barack said again, don't let them see you sweat. Even if you're sweating. So, look, it wasn't fair for Joseph's brother to throw him in a pit and then sell him to a band of strangers. It wasn't fair, but it's okay. Because in the end, Joseph became the prime minister of all Egypt. David was a sheep herder who was a skilled musician somewhere down in Jerusalem. But before it was over, he became the royal king of his country. It wasn't easy for Jesus. Y'all didn't say nothing about David and the other one, but it wasn't easy for Jesus to go through the Garden of Gethsemane and watch some of his closest friends betray and deny him. It wasn't fair that Judas sold him for 30 pieces of silver. It wasn't fair that Peter denied him. Life is not always easy. Don't expect it to be easy. It was never meant to be easy. While life be lifing on you, sometimes you have to go through in order to get out. Did y'all get that? I said, sometimes you have to go through in order to get out. God didn't promise that you and me would have it easy. Jesus said, in this world, you're going to have some tribulations. But, somebody shout, but, be of good cheer, because I have already overcome the world. Somebody say, already. But he didn't promise that it would be easy. He didn't promise that everything was going to be easy and light. But he did say, what did he say? He said that I'm going to bring you out of it, through it, and bring you to a better place. God is still God. And he will never make a mistake. And he'll make your enemies behave. And even though they can't see me, even though they can see me, you got to get this. My enemies can see me, but they can't touch me. Because God has a shield of protection around me. Now tell somebody, I got it like that. You're going to have some burdens, but there's still a God who's a burden bearer. You're going to have some trouble to endure and some storm to navigate. But you're going to still have a God who's a troubleshooter. You will be lied on. You will be cheated, talked about, and mistreated. For James Cleveland, who you need him. You will be up sometimes. Sometimes you're going to be down and sometimes level to the ground. But in all of these things and more, we are more than conquerors. More than conquerors. I said more than conquerors. Anybody more than a conqueror? More than conquerors through him that loved us. I got it like that. David is saying that he's happy even in the midst of the battles because God is his sufficiency. Now unto him. This ain't the benediction yet, but now unto him. Who is able to keep you from falling. I want you to repeat that. Now unto him who is able to keep you from falling and to present you faultless before the presence of his glory, and he's going to keep you with exceeding joy. And therefore, no stressful situation can ever shake my foundation. I said, no stressful situation gonna ever shake my foundation. Sure, gasoline is too high. Sure, racism still reigns. But God is still taking care of black and brown folk all over the world. Sure, Donald Trump is yet the president. And now he's campaigning to make America not to make America white again. Y'all ain't got it, huh? I said, he's campaigning to make America white again. Sure, there's a war going on. Sure, the cost of living is still up, and it ain't favorable to black men. And even the haves are now the have-nots. And the must-haves have been relegated to being the may-not-haves. And the may-bes are not the will-bes, and the wanna-bes simply don't exist. But as long as Christ is the center of your joy and the center of your peace, we got everything that we need to face whatever the world throw at us. Because all of my help, come on, all of my help, y'all know what I'm talking about. Is that in your Bible? All of my help. I gotta say that again. All of my help, it comes from the Lord. If you know that your help comes from the Lord, you can just shout out loud, I got it like that. Yeah. All of my help. In verses 3 and 4, David follows up by talking about his own frailties. He said, Lord, what are mortals that you should even notice them? And what are human beings that you should care about us? And the thing I like about David is that he was not faking. He was not a phony. He wasn't pretending. He was willing to admit that some stuff was done to himself, was by himself. And there were still some skeletons in his closet, some failures in his past, some struggles in his soul. And so here David is just remembering that at his best, he's just a well put together piece of dust. And it takes the breath of the Lord that gave him love and joy and peace and happiness. It was the breath of God that gave him possibilities and prosperity. It was God's breath that put life, liberty, and pursuit of happiness on your agenda. And I just wonder today, is there anybody in this sanctuary who's willing to be so open and so real and so authentic and size up your situation and announce that my stuff ain't always together? I don't hear nobody. Is there anybody who will announce that my stuff, just wait, you ain't got to say, just wave your hand. I can't see all, I tell you what, you don't want to say nothing, you don't want to wait, just blink your eye, I see it. But despite your rings and things, despite your bling bling, despite your cars and your clothes, despite your fresh hairdo and your fine boo, there's still some stuff that's wrong with you. Is there anybody here who's willing to leave all the faking and the pretending behind? Is there anybody in here who's willing to admit that some stuff that happened in your life, you caused it? I messed up. I put my foot in my mouth. I was out of order. Y'all ain't got to be that quiet. I was out of control. I was mean, evil, and low down. I didn't praise the Lord. I still don't tithe. I still smoke secretly. And I'm not just talking about cigarettes either. I'm still drinking Haterade. You know what hater aid, don't you? I'm still in an immoral relationship. I'm still not helping my church like I supposed to. I still don't love my spouse like I supposed to. Is there anybody here today who is willing to admit that you've been selfish and you've been in your own self way? You ought to tap your neighbor and say, neighbor, come on, everybody, get a neighbor. Say, neighbor, both of us are looking pretty good. Both of us are looking pretty good. Come on, Sally. Both of us are looking pretty good. But both of us got some stuff that's wrong with us. And both of us know it. Y'all didn't say it. Y'all didn't get it, huh? Y'all didn't get it. Can I go through that again? Get another neighbor. Get another neighbor. Say, neighbor, both of us are looking pretty good today. But both of us got some stuff that's wrong with us. And both of us know it. So go on and take that halo off your head. Because I got some stuff. You got some stuff. All God's children got some stuff. But here's the good news. In spite of all of our weakness, God is still at work in you. We're not here by ourselves. We don't have to create our own happiness. God has already done that for us. But thanks be to God, I'm not by myself. Somebody ought to shout, I'm not by myself. You ought to shake your neighbor's hand, say, I'm not alone, because I got somebody. And he will not, I'm almost through now, watch it. And he will not turn his back on me. Come on, he will not turn his back on me. He won't give me a cold shoulder. Even in my meanness, he won't walk away from me. Even in my weakness, I got somebody who's still at work in my life. And when I want to walk away from him, just like the temptation said, I know you want to leave me, but I refuse. But I refuse to let you go. That's why he hung blood and died on Calvary. I don't mind because you mean that much to me. Can I get a witness in here? Can I get two witnesses in here? What I'm trying to tell you is that nobody can curse what God has blessed. Look at me. Look at me. Look at you. Look at your neighbor. All of us have been blessed. Nobody can curse what God has been blessed. And even though our lives are filled with haters and false prophets, nobody can curse what God has been blessed. God has a way of shutting the mouths of your critics, of picking you up and turning you around and let you walk in again. Tap somebody and say, nobody can curse what God has already blessed. So let the critics criticize. Let the pronosticators pronosticate. Let the haters hate. And then you all pass all that stupid stuff and put your life in the hand of God and you keep on pushing. Don't you dare stop now. Move up a little higher, some way, somehow. Because I got my strength and it don't make sense not to keep on pushing. Somebody shout hallelujah.
1: Hallelujah.
0: A little louder, hallelujah.
1: Hallelujah.
0: The word said, I can do all things through Christ that strengthens me. And I got it like that. I got it like that. It was God who's been protecting you all of your life. Y'all don't hear me. I said, but it's been God who's been protecting you all of your life. Oh, and now every now and then, you need to notice that he turns your bruises into blessings. He turns your mountains into his gold mines. He turns your obstacles into some opportunities. He turns your scars into stars. God kept you. Anybody know God kept you? God bless you. God found you. God fought for you. God saved you. God healed you. God rescued you. I'm going to say it again. He turned your scars into stars. God kept you. Anybody know God kept you? God brought you. Anybody know God brought you? God found you. Anybody know he found you? God fought for you. Anybody know he fought for you? God saved you. God healed you. God rescued you from the hand of the enemy. Now God is able to make a way out of no way. God is able to open doors that's been closed in your favor. God is able to dry your tears, calm your fears, and he can do it real good. And I got it like that. And if you believe it, then you ought to just lift your hands and throw your head back, and you ought to shout, "Thank you, Jesus. I got it like that." Say it again. "Thank you, Jesus. I got it like that. I'm through now," but you ought to keep on saying it until you feel it. "Thank you, Jesus. I got it like that." Hallelujah. Hallelujah. "Thank you, Jesus. I got it like that." Just in case somebody missed it, can you just pass that message to three people? Tell them, "I got it like that." That's one. You got two more. You got one more? Come on, say it out loud. "I got it like that." You ought to stand on your feet and point across the room and tell somebody, "I got it."
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0: 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The Get Up News, and you know we got the music that you love.
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1: The reality is tragedy never announces that it is coming. Tragedy thrives on that one bad decision, one unnecessary risk, one moment of believing that it couldn't possibly happen to me. There was a time in our past when our main concentration was on survival. Our elders were considered strict when they would not allow us to go to anyone's house before everyone in that house was checked out. They firmly believed that the company we keep in our youth will determine the outcome of our future. And they were bound and determined that every generation would do better than the one before. Oftentimes, when a young person's future is interrupted by tragedy, it serves as a wake-up call to remind us to accept the reality that we are uniquely different from other cultures. Understanding that difference obligates us to make certain that our young survive so that they too can experience a future.
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Hey, it's your girl, Darlene. I want you to join me Monday through Friday on The Nightly Spirit, where you'll hear something new with the Off the Record Smash and have an interesting yet inspiring conversation in the chat room with me. And I'll also be talking to some of your favorite inspirational artists. I have a word for you, a classic vintage vault, and prayer every night. And don't forget, it is on Friday nights. The Friday Night Spinspiration with DJ Mr. Watkins closes out the week. You don't want to miss a single night, so tune in every night with your girl, Darlene, right here on The Nightly Spirit. It's time.

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0: Michelle Williams right there, and Say Yes to the One Voyage Cruise. You know, we're sailing out of Miami, October 26th through November the 1st. Here is where you treat yourself. You know, Erica Campbell and Warren Campbell are going to be on the cruise, and they've got a special ceremony planned. 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

0: 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Today, dear God, we pray for improved spiritual vision. We seek to be empowered to see the best in people, even when they are showing us their worst. We seek to feel the God-given love embedded in all of us, even when others may be showing us meanness and disregard. We seek to possess heightened discernment so that we can recognize lies, deceptions, and falsehoods, even when they are dressed up in exciting and attractive packaging. We seek to be able to recognize when our assistance is needed, even when no word may have been spoken. And we ask you, dear God, to love and direct our steps, guide and protect our very existence during these times of change and uncertainty. Please, dear God, improve our spiritual vision. Amen and hallelujah.
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